0: serious injuries while officers hunt for two men dressed in black believed to be involved. Residents have been told to stay indoors and lock their doors. Authorities are investigating a fatal helicopter crash in South Australia's northeast. A 51-year-old local man was killed when his aircraft came down on a property west of Broken Hill overnight. An Australian tourist has died after falling from a cliff at one of Bali's most famous beaches. The 29-year-old Queensland woman reportedly plunged around 80 metres at Kalinking Beach at Noosa Penida. Local authorities are investigating the circumstances surrounding the tragedy. Saudi Arabia shut down a key oil pipeline after accusing militants in Iraq of launching drone attacks. The pipeline's been vital for moving oil around the closed Strait of Hormuz. The incident has fueled fresh concerns about global energy supplies and rising oil prices. And two men have been arrested after a violent mid-air incident on a flight from Melbourne to Doha. Passengers say the pair made threats about having a gun before allegedly assaulting crew members. They were restrained on board and handed to Qatari authorities when the plane landed.
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0: It's season over for the Cowboys. Their premiership hopes dashed by a 26-16 loss to Cronulla in last night's NRL elimination final. North Queensland unable to keep pace with the Sharks, who now advance to the prelims.
2: Obviously, defence has been obviously the main talking point for us all year, and that's probably the first thing we'll look to try and fix next year.
0: Cowboys lock Jason Taumalolo there. Meantime, the Warriors will get a second chance in next week's semi against the Knights after a 26-16 loss to the Dolphins overnight. A changing of the guard in women's tennis. Elena Rybakina has beaten reigning champ Aryna Sabalenka 6-4, 5-7, 6-2 to win the US Open. And a frustrating Formula One Grand Prix qualifying session for Oscar Piastri in Madrid. The Australian to start 7th on the grid after falling nearly half a second behind McLaren teammate Lando Norris.
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3: Partly cloudy and 26 degrees across the Hunter. Tomorrow 29, and then Tuesday, Wednesday dropping to 20 and 23 with mostly sunny conditions.
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0: 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Sounds old. Let's play some new music instead. Gem Casa Daily. All I'm thinking about.
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0: Love that one from Jem Cassidaly, the Aussie country superstar, of course, the daughter of Troy Cassidaly. I love it. Can't stop thinking about it. 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Fuel on the way for you in the next couple as the best music continues. And then a bloke that's coming down under, Noah Kahan, with his new one, The Great Divide, on Power FM.
1: It's Will.
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1: Woody.
2: Wait for it. Wait for it. Wait for it.
1: And you.
3: We'll play around with that.
2: We'll work on that in the background.
3: Yeah, yeah.
1: This is Will.
2: Don't make bets. What was it? Don't write checks your body can't handle. Or something like that.
1: And this is Woody.
3: Don't write checks your body doesn't bounce.
2: Your body can't cash.
3: Yeah, that's it. You've done it. We shouldn't. Yeah. We shouldn't do that.
2: Yeah.
3: Because we did that.
2: We did that.
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If things go wrong, it's just incidental. My bad, never got the memo that you never have fun while you're in the limo. Yeah, you wanna ride in the six, you wanna dine in the six. But when I lean for the kiss, you said I'll probably send you some pics. And I'm not

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0: 98.1 and Power FM, it's the Hunters' best music. Coming up next, Katie will take you through the rest of your arvo. And then she's going to hit play on a huge throwback from the Black Eyed Peas with Don't Funk With My Heart. 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
4: Hi, Saskia Channing here with you. The Communications Minister has rejected the Coalition's claims of censorship around proposed new social media laws. Annika Wells arguing the reforms are aimed at making the internet safer and giving users more choice over what they see online.
5: This is about giving you choice back over your feed. This is about trying to get rid of the illegal content that is being beamed into your eyeballs against your will. And this is about keeping children more safe online than they have been as we get more and more evidence around the psychosocial harm that they are experiencing.
4: On the ABC there, police are searching for two suspects following a shooting in Perth South. The man left seriously injured after being shot at a Hamilton Hill property early this morning. Authorities have flooded the area, urging the public not to approach the men and to call 000 with any information. A young Australian woman has been killed in a horror fall at a popular Bali tourist hotspot. The 29-year-old is believed to have fallen from a cliff at Klinking Beach while rescuers were attempting to reach her. And tensions in the Middle East are escalating, with Saudi Arabia suspending operations on a major oil pipeline. Officials say drones launched from Iraq struck the route, causing injuries and damage. The attack comes as oil prices surge and concerns grow over security in the region's critical shipping lanes.
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4: The Sharks are marching on after knocking the Cowboys out of the NRL finals. Cronulla's 26-16 win in Sydney overnight, keeping their premiership hopes alive after a fairly quiet first half.
6: It's hard to attack the line real early because they're a lot fresher, so just had to build some pressure, put some fatigue in their legs, and we knew we'd score points late. We just had to stick at the plan.
4: Cronulla's Nico Hines there. The club is set to learn its semi-final opponent after today's Panthers and Roosters clash. Meantime, it's a massive final day of the NRLW regular season. The Broncos are chasing three straight wins when they host the struggling Warriors in the next hour. Then it's a heavyweight showdown in Newcastle with the Knights taking on a Titans side riding a 9-game winning streak. And to tennis, world number one Elena Rybakina's defeated defending champion Aryna Sabalenka in three sets to claim her first US Open crown.
1: This is Australia. More Aussie than wearing your cozy because you ran out of undies. Oh no, wait, is that just lazy?

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2: A sunny one around the valley today for your Sunday. Same again tomorrow. More sunshine and tops of 29. A bit of rain on the way for your Tuesday though. 31 degrees there before a top of 20 on Wednesday and a late shower on the way. That's your Power FM 4-day forecast. 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

0: just some of the tracks coming at you this hour. 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
3: Hi, Saskia Channing here with you. The Prime Minister's defended his late mother after criticism from Pauline Hanson. Anthony Albanese says he's proud to have grown up in public housing and says his mother made a courageous decision to raise him on her own, labelling Hanson's comments deeply disappointing.
4: I'll make this point. If Pauline Hanson wants to criticise me, then that's fine. But my mother was way out of Pauline Hanson's league, way out of it.
3: Melissa Doyle has stepped into one of the country's most high-profile community roles. The respected broadcaster will lead the Australia Day Council Board with a focus on recognising and celebrating outstanding Aussies.
5: I have spent my entire career telling the stories of people who inspire us, heroes. We all need to hear about extraordinary people doing extraordinary things in our community, advocating for us all in so many fields.
3: A major police operation is underway in Perth after a man was shot at a home in Hamilton Hill. He's been rushed to hospital with serious injuries while officers hunt for two men dressed in black believed to be involved. And a concerning health trend has emerged across one of the country's biggest regions. Charles Sturt University researchers have found motor neuron disease is being diagnosed at more than 4 times the global average in Western New South Wales.
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3: The NRL finals pitches becoming clearer after a big night of action. The Dolphins booking a direct path to the prelims with a 26-16 win over the Warriors, while Cronulla kept its season alive by ending the Cowboys' campaign 26-16. Nico Hines says they'll be watching today's blockbuster between Penrith and the Roosters to see what's next.
6: Yeah, 2 heavyweights of the competition, and both of them were touted to be favourites to win the comp earlier in the year. So, look, it's going to be a good game, and hopefully that is whoever we play next week's a bit worn out.
3: Meantime, the NRLW finals picture is taking shape ahead of today's final round. Brisbane is looking to keep its momentum rolling against the Warriors. The squad's hitting the field right about now. Then later this afternoon, a second-place Titans face a Knights outfit fresh off big back-to-back wins.
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0: A sunny one around the valley today for your Sunday. Same again tomorrow. More sunshine and tops of 29. A bit of rain on the way for you Tuesday, though. 31 degrees there before a top of 20 on Wednesday and a late shower on the way. 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
1: 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Let's play some new music instead. New music. 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

0: It's Cherry Bomb and their version of Alanis Morissette's You Ought to Know. What do you reckon? Do you like that one? Let me know. 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It is thanks to Levis Mighty 10, your mighty helpful local hardware, open 7 days, Market Lane in Musselbrook. But do you like the song? What I had to do is I had to Google whether it was AI or not, because that's what AI has been doing, right? They've been taking old songs and then remixing them. And turns out Cherry Bomb's real, and I like it. I think, you know what? We're taking back the power. As an artist myself, I look at AI and I go, oh my God, how do we ever defeat this? But Cherry Bomb has just figured it out. They're like, okay, so the formula works, that AI has figured it out. Let's steal off them. We'll cheat, and we will take that formula and go and remix some of the old school songs, and it's working. I like it. Go Cherry Bomb. You're a real person. I'm on your side. But let me know. You can text me through on that Power FM power line. The number is, again, I'll give it to you, 0476 233 981. Tell me, yay or nay. We'll get into Guy Sebastian next with Battle Scars on Power.
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1: I'm John Fabris. Queensland's Premier's expressed condolences to the family of a 29-year-old woman from the state who's been killed while trying to be rescued from an island cliff near Bali.
2: Tremendously sad. A young woman on the trip of a lifetime, active, enjoying herself.
1: Two men are being hunted in Perth over an early morning shooting and critical wounding of another at Hamilton Hill, where police asked locals to stay inside. This neighbour heard it unfold.
3: Some yelling, bit of commotion, and then a loud bang. Terrifying.
1: On the ABC, a planned $50 million redevelopment of Hindley Street in Adelaide CBD has been unveiled. And Canadian singer Celine Dion's performed her first concert in 6 years with a return to the stage in Paris. The 58-year-old's been fighting the neurological condition stiff person syndrome. This fan was in the sold-out crowd.
4: The Queen has returned. She's back. It's amazing. It was a spiritual show, and there wasn't a dry eye in the house.
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5: The NRL finals continue this afternoon with the Panthers taking on the Roosters at CommBank Stadium. Penrith going to the clash as favourites despite losing to the Chooks just 4 weeks ago. The Roosters are without star playmaker Sam Walker, but coach Trent Robinson is confident their new halves pairing of Daly Cherry-Evans and Hugo Savala can get the job done.
6: Yeah, they were good last week. Spent enough time together. Played a lot of footy together now, and our system is known to us pretty clearly, so it's been a good week.
5: In tennis, Elena Rybakina has won her maiden US Open title, downing the number one seed Aryna Sabalenka in today's women's decider.
7: Oh, I'm shocked, to be honest. I have no words. I mean, what a tournament. I was coming here a little bit injured. Somehow, day by day, we were not adapting to all the challenges.
5: The men's final between Ben Shelton and Alex Zverev takes place tomorrow. And in the EPL overnight, Arsenal down Sunderland 2-0. Tottenham and Everton played out a scoreless draw, while Hull had a 2-2 draw with Chelsea. And that is sport. I'm John Michael.
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8: A sunny one around the valley today for your Sunday. Same again tomorrow. More sunshine and tops of 29. A bit of rain on the way for your Tuesday though. 31 degrees there before a top of 20 on Wednesday and a late shower on the way. That's your Power FM 4-day forecast. 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

0: you Sunday. It's Samba John Farnham and Erin LeCount. 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

0: It's Ariana Grande. Hate That I Made You Love Me. And you know what? 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She's only 16, but Abby is already making her mark on women's sport. 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Stick around because John Farnham's in next with Two Strong Hearts, playing you more of the Hunter's best music all Sunday long right here on Power FM.
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2: A magistrate says extremist misinformation is fueling dangerous behaviour after sentencing a Muswellbrook man over online threats.
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3: 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We do need to protect citizens of Muswellbrook from climate change.
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0: The Scone Charity Bowls Carnival will be held on Friday the 19th and Saturday the 20th of September at Scone Bowling Club. 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

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I'm sorry.

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0: RFM, hanging out with Katie. And look, that is me done and dusted for your Sunday. But Gailey and Emily Jade are in next to keep you company and play you more of the Hunter's Best music. I'll be back tomorrow morning, bright and early from 6 a.m. So why don't you come and join me then, hey? All right. Have a great rest of your Sunday. Enjoy the rest of your weekend. I'll see you tomorrow. Bye, y'all.
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2: I'm John Fabris. Saudi Arabia closing its east-west pipeline because of drone strikes suspected to be backed by Iran has oil prices jumping. Amrita Sen from analytics company Energy Aspects telling CNBC stocks are low and demand's rising.
3: Already in September, Asian stocks are down by 25 million barrels. That was our forecast for the full month. So imagine how quickly it's being drawn down.
2: Reactions flow to the news of a 29-year-old Queensland woman stranded on a cliff top, falling to her death on an island near Bali yesterday. Queensland's Premier finding out today.
4: Queensland collectively looks at that and just wakes up to a huge degree of sorrow.
2: And US President Trump's caused a bit of a stir by suggesting he'd like to see a unified island where he's currently visiting.
5: And they asked me a question. What do you think about unification of Northern Ireland in Ireland? I said, oh, that's the next question. I gave a nice answer, I think. We'll read about it tomorrow.
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6: The opening week of the NRL Finals wraps up this afternoon at CommBank Stadium with the Roosters and the Panthers going head-to-head. The winner will advance to the prelims while the losing side will take on the Sharks next week in a semi-final. It comes after Cronulla down North Queensland 26-16 last night to eliminate the Cowboys from the final series.
7: Obviously, not the way we wanted to end our season. We made it hard for ourselves. That's been a story all year, but the boys really put up a fight right to the last minute. So congrats to Cronulla and all the best for next week.
6: That's Cowboys lock Jason Tamalolo there. Celebrations continue for Elena Rybakina after winning her first US Tennis Open crown, the new world number one, downing Aryna Sabalenka in three sets in today's final, just 3 weeks after injuring her ankle in a lead-up tournament.
8: Yeah, it's just incredible. I can't believe still. It's no words.
6: And Lando Norris will take off from pole position in tonight's Spanish F1 Grand Prix with Aussie Oscar Piastri 7th on the grid. And that is sport. I'm John Michael.
1: Introducing Georgie and Tom.
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0: A sunny one around the valley today for your Sunday. Same again tomorrow. More sunshine and tops of 29. A bit of rain on the way for you Tuesday though. 31 degrees there before a top of 20 on Wednesday and a late shower on the way. That's your Power FM 4-day forecast. 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
1: The weekend is on and so are these guys. This is Gailey and Emily Jade.
12: Hey.
13: Hello.
12: How are you?
13: Okay, I got a joke. The world's best joke.
12: Which, just so you know, if you haven't tuned in before, they're lame jokes, but they're...
13: Good
12: lame jokes.
13: Yeah, like the OG for our show was, why are chickens funny?
12: Because!
13: So my joke may be similar.
12: Oh, good. Even better. Yeah. Even better. Yeah. We're also going to talk about, do you still have a whole lot of DVDs?
13: Yeah.
12: Because you thought, oh, I've got to hang on to them. I'm collecting them and I bought them and they've been in the cupboard all this time.
13: Yeah.
12: And now you can't use them. Are you going to get rid of them or keep them? Or
13: yeah, make them a nice wind chime, Gailey.
12: What's going on? Yeah, why not?
13: And also Erin Patterson getting Ozempic in jail. We're outraged. But we have a solution.
12: That's right, which is excellent.
14: It's all coming up on Gailey and Emily Jade.
1: Yeah. They keep turning up on their weekend, and we keep putting them on. This is Gailey and Emily Jade, the Hunter Valley's favourite power station, 98.1.

0: Gailey and Emily Jade here for your weekend. We want you to jump on the phone and chat to us shortly, but right now, EJ.
1: I've got a new joke for you, a world's greatest joke. We like telling jokes.
2: All the time.
1: And they're not original. They're sent to us or we find them. This one was sent to us. I can't find the person who sent it to me to say thank you.
2: Oh, they don't get the payoff.
1: They don't get the payoff.
2: That's so disappointing.
1: They'll hear it, though.
2: Right.
1: They listen.
2: It's going to fit.
1: Okay.
2: Right. Okay.
1: Now I'm like, this is a really dumb joke.
2: That's what they are. We're not claiming the world's greatest crap jokes,
1: yep.
2: Basically.
1: Okay.
2: Yeah.
1: What do chickens read?
2: What?
1: Books! Books, books, books, books, books, books, books, books, books! That's why we got sent it. Books!
2: That's books.
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0: Gaylee and Emily Jade here on your weekend, and we'd love for you to get involved on the phones here. What are we talking about?
1: I've got to reset all my cupboards and everything. I've decided there's just stuff I've shoved in, and I've got to... It's been a long time that I've gone through everything. But I've got a whole lot of DVDs in the cupboard from when I moved. I don't even know why I hung on to them. I don't even really know what's there. A lot of it's probably the stuff from the kids.
2: Well, you hang on to it because you paid money for it. Like, it used to be $30 for a DVD. Yeah. If you added it all,
1: there's even some
2: in
1: there.
2: Hundreds of dollars there.
1: I'm sure that they're from, like, promo to radio announcers. Here, check out this DVD.
2: Yep.
1: Because there's ones that I've quickly gone, what's that?
2: Yeah, I've never even watched that.
1: I've never even got that. Like, anyway, so.
2: Do you even have a DVD player?
1: No. Nah.
2: So you can't even watch it.
1: I can't watch it. I mean, if they were important, you could get it converted.
2: Yeah.
1: So I'm going to get rid of all these DVDs.
2: We don't even need to convert it. It's already probably on somewhere. It's probably on Netflix or on Apple or on Stan.
1: Well, some of them I've never heard of before. They probably haven't even been bothered to cross over to Netflix. But I thought, does anyone still have any old DVDs or old even videos that you've actually just hoarded?
2: And then what are you doing with it?
1: And yeah, well, have you thought about getting rid of it? Because I've all of a sudden gone, I've just got to get rid of that stuff.
2: And is there a market for it? Are people still buying them?
1: Yeah.
2: You might have a little stash. You can sell them.
1: Apart from, I think I've got two of the Harry Potters. I can't see. None of the other stuff's worth it.
2: But maybe like a box of them. You're just on Marketplace. Like, here's 50 DVDs. Come and buy them for $50.
1: I don't do Marketplace.
2: Oh, I do.
1: I've seen what it's done at your house. I was minding her house, and then all of a sudden she goes, Gaylee, can you do me a favour? Can you actually, someone's coming around for Marketplace, and they'd come around, and I would pretend it's my house. And then I'd come out, and then I'd get another message, oh, tomorrow there's someone going to be coming around at 2 o'clock. Can you have a look in the garage? She's somewhere overseas having the time of her life.
2: I had to pay for it somehow. I'm selling stuff from my house.
1: I'm running around her freaking garage going, is it this one? Is it this one? Where do I have to get it? Like, yeah, I've got it.
2: And let's just say he doesn't want a house sit anymore.
3: Is that why you asked me to do it at Christmas?
2: I did.
1: Yeah, get ready, mate. Yeah, you're going to have to
2: house
1: sit it.
2: And help me clear out my garage.
1: You'll be like, oh, I want to go to the beach. Oh, no, I've got a 215.
0: Let's get back on track. What should Gaylee do with our DVDs? Give us a call. We'll chat to you next.
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0: Gayle and Emily Jade here for your weekend.
1: We're talking about DVDs. I've got a whole heap in the cupboard, I realise. I've just got to get rid of them. They're taking up space. Don't use them. Haven't got a DVD player. And we thought, is there a lot of people that have got that problem? You know what I mean? People have kept them for so long. Pete is on the line. What are you doing with your DVDs? Have you got any?
2: Mate, I've got boxes of them. And I don't know. I've got to go through them, but there's a lot of people telling me to keep the box sets like Indiana Jones and Your Home and Alones and all those that are going to be worth a bit of money on DVD. So just hold those ones. The rest of them, just get rid of them. Just look them up and see which ones are going to be worth a lot on eBay and things like that. And the rest, I just donated to charity like Salvos and other charities.
3: I really think that Gayle should make a beautiful mobile for the trees. Remember, for a while, people were hanging all the DVDs from trees.
1: Yeah, yeah.
3: Make it look pretty. Christmas decorations.
1: Yeah, yeah.
3: Do it up and down your street.
2: You can make solar panels, Gayle, on your own roof.
3: There's got to be something arty and crafty you can do with
1: them. Yeah, I'm looking forward to that. That's
3: all right.
1: Great.
3: Let's go to money. What should Gayle do with these DVDs?
4: Sell them.
3: Okay, are you selling them? You sound like you're in the know.
1: I don't think they're worth much, but what about you, Marnie? Have you got a big stash?
4: I do have a big stash of DVDs, but I've also got the original Alfred Hitchcock movie, Marnie, on VHS, which I meant to convert to DVD but never got around to it, and I don't have a VHS player anymore, so I still can't watch myself.
3: Oh,
1: right.
3: You're named after the movie.
4: I was named after the movie.
1: So can you get it converted to, like, a drive?
4: I don't know that sort of stuff.
3: It just costs money. I converted a lot of videos, but it was like all my earlier work, all the TV work that I did when I was a kid.
1: Yeah, I've got to do that. Yeah. I've got old videos of Channel 9 stuff.
3: I did it. I got it all converted. It was so funny to watch.
1: Yeah. It's embarrassing, isn't it? Now we've got Muzza on the line. What would you do with a whole stack of DVDs?
5: Oh, I've still got a lot, but I'd have over 2,000 easy.
3: What? 2,000?
5: Easy, I watch them now and then, but now that there's Netflix and Prime and that, you don't watch them too much. But I've got my VHS wedding video that was 35 years ago converted to DVD. Mm. I had a pretty good mullet back then, but
1: I can imagine it would have been like a veil.
3: Okay, so you said you've got 20,000 DVDs. Is that what you said?
5: No, probably 2,000.
3: Sorry, 2,000. 2,000 times 30 is $60,000.
6: You'd be hard-pressed to sell a DVD for $30, though.
3: I know, but I'm just saying no wonder no one wants to get rid of it. That's a house deposit on movies. Yep.
1: Yeah, but does anyone want them? It's only as worth as much as
3: no,
1: the demand for them.
3: No, but I can understand why he doesn't want to get rid of them, because he spent that much money.
1: Mm.
3: All right, let's go to Vicky. Have you got DVDs, Vicky? What are you doing with them?
7: Okay, so I still have some. I had a huge collection, probably about 1,300. And every time I moved, they would be boxes and boxes and boxes of DVDs, which drove me nuts. So after moving years, I decided to try and sell them, which you get nothing for, like literally people won't even basically pay a dollar for, which is so sad when you've spent, you know, years of paying like $15, $20 for them.
3: Mate, I've added it up for you. $39,000 you've spent roughly on DVD.
7: No, you're not better than that. Oh, my God, stop. Oh, my God. So I have got ones left because, you know, there are just some you can't bear to get rid of or get, or you know. Mm. But it's too bad because you put on Netflix and you pay, you put on Stan, and you're like, you know what, I really feel like watching such and such. And you go looking, it's not there. Or you're on Prime and they want you to pay $5. I'm like, no.
3: I've already paid for it.
1: It's funny. It doesn't make sense, though. Like, one of the DVDs at mine was the Titanic, and I know what happens, right?
3: So of course.
1: It's like, it's just sitting in my cupboard.
3: Estelle, have you...

0: 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A community clean-up is being held in Scone next Sunday for Clean Up Australia Day. 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
1: Guys, I'm outraged.
2: Okay.
1: Absolutely outraged. Triple murderer Erin Patterson has been approved for taxpayer-funded Ozempic as she serves a life sentence behind bars.
2: What the hell?
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1: She's getting Ozempic.
2: That is so expensive. 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
1: Yes.
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2: 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I haven't eaten mushrooms since she did what she did.
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10: I'm John Fabris. SA's recorded its first case of H5 bird flu in an Australian sea lion on Kangaroo Island. The state's environment minister's bracing for more infections.
11: We know that this is going to be not the first and only case of going into our sea lions. We've seen first seals also impacted.
10: More upward pressure for fuel prices as Saudi Arabia closes a major oil pipeline because of drone attacks from an Iraq province bordering Iran. Amrita Sen from Analytics company Energy Aspects telling CNBC there's a growing lack of supply.
12: How quickly inventories have drawn down since late August. Hormuz flows remain disrupted and China is now back in the market buying.
10: And Donald Trump's weighed into the future of Ireland, where past US presidents have avoided. On his trip there, the president's advocated for Ireland's unification, which would dismantle the UK.
13: Now the UK will have something to say about it, obviously, but I think it would be a great thing. I mean, how could it be bad?
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14: Just over an hour to go until kickoff in today's NRL qualifying final between the Panthers and the Roosters. Penrith going to the clash as favourites, with the Chooks losing their past three matches. The loser of that game will take on the Sharks next week after Cronulla down the Cowboys by 10 points in last night's elimination final. Cronulla skipper Cam McInnes stoked to be able to play at least one more game for the club before he departs the NRL.
15: Excitement to have another opportunity, yeah, and focus on what's happening now and the good opportunity ahead.
14: To motorsport now, and Oscar Piastri will start from 7th on the grid in tonight's Spanish F1 Grand Prix. His McLaren teammate Lando Norris has pole position and he's excited about the first ever race on the new circuit in Madrid.
16: It's a new track, so you got to know, you know, what corners to push, what corners not to push, all of these different things. The main part of the job was done today, so that's the bit I'm most happy about.
14: And Elena Rybakina has downed Aryna Sabalenka in 3 sets in this morning's US Open women's final. The men's decider between Alex Zverev and Ben Shelton takes place tomorrow morning. And that's sport. I'm John Michael.
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2: A sunny one around the valley today for your Sunday. Same again tomorrow. More sunshine and tops of 29. A bit of rain on the way for your Tuesday though. 31 degrees there before a top of 20 on Wednesday and a late shower on the way. That's your Power FM 4-day forecast. 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
2: Yeah, we're cheap. We're so cheap.
1: Yeah, so cheap. 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
2: What?
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2: And also 90s parenting. We're going to go back into the archives of the things they used to pull out, like, if you don't sit down and be quiet, I'm going to stop this car, pull over, and you're going to have to walk home.
1: That's right. That's an oldie but a goodie. We've all been there. And also the psychology of Ted Lasso.
2: Mm. I love him so much.
0: Yep.
2: Even just hearing his name makes me feel psychologically happier.
1: There you go.
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0: It's Gailey and Emily. Jade, we'd love to hear from you on the phones about 90s parenting, surely, but right now, Gailey.
1: Hey, this look, a lot of men get chipped for not checking stuff on their health enough, all right? So here's another example of it. So a tough-it-out mindset could be putting Australian men's hearing health at risk. So it's all about hearing. Only half of the men, 50%, say that they have regular hearing checks, Hearing Australia research reveals, right? So that's not good, I must admit. I don't.
2: Have you ever had a hearing test?
1: I can't remember the last time I would have had one.
2: They just play different sounds, different frequencies. They clap things near your ears. It's almost like ASMR.
0: Right.
1: Did you go to sleep?
2: Oh, well, honestly, I was just like, if you just rub my head at the same time while you're clicking all the little bells,
1: well,
2: I
1: that's
2: feel
1: what
2: like
1: they
2: I'm
1: do
2: in a Tibetan monastery.
1: You go past the shop that just goes, people say, excuse me, do you want to get a hearing test?
2: Yeah.
1: You just walk past without, as though you couldn't hear them.
2: So you don't they have should to run stop. After you then.
1: I just go, oh.
2: Don't you think they should be doing with a megaphone?
1: They know I can hear it. Anyway, 25% of men don't feel hearing loss is a topic people feel comfortable to talk about. And 21% say that they would keep hearing loss private. 39% believe that hearing loss is just something that you have to live with as you get older. Now, what the study is not doing is they're not realising it. It's not hearing. Men just don't listen.
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0: Gailey and Emily Jade here for your weekend. We want you to jump on the phones and answer this question. EJ, what is it?
1: Guys, I'm so burnt out and depleted, but I don't want kind responses. I want you to respond like a 90s parent with no concept of work-life balance. Thank you. And reading the responses threw me back to being 18 again with my parents telling me to harden up, buttercup.
2: Nice.
1: That was one of them. And you want some cheese to go with that wine? And you know there's starving kids in Africa. Oh, my God. We got that all the time when we didn't want to eat all our food.
2: Yeah, yeah.
1: And then we
2: clap
1: back with, well, package it up and send it to them then.
2: Wouldn't have happened early. After a while, you would have gone, oh, I'm over that.
1: My favourite one, though, out of all of this is I told my dad I wanted to be an artist, so he told me to get upstairs and paint the bathroom to get started. Anyway, the comments are so hilarious. True. So we thought we'd open up the phones and ask the question, what did your 90s parents say to you when you were maybe even being disciplined or just having a sook about something? So I got a lot of that. If you don't shut up, I'm going to stop this car and you're going to walk home. And I remember the first time that I tried to do it to my kids, and then I was like, oh, this M1's a bit busy, isn't it?
2: I can remember my dad used to pop us out.
1: He actually put you on the side of the road?
2: We got on the side of the road, he'd drive off out of sight.
1: Did he?
2: Even on a road trip to a country town. Me and my brother ended up in a field for about 15 minutes once.
1: For real?
2: We were just standing on the side of the road, and then all of a sudden I could see him in the distance coming back.
1: I bet you were quiet for the rest of the trip.
2: Very,
1: did it work?
2: Very quiet.
1: All right. Okay.
2: There's no more.
1: Well, that's what I'm talking about. Here's some more. What's this? It's the world's smallest violin and it's playing just for you. Remember that? Your dad used to do the little tiny violin?
2: Yeah.
1: Anyway, there's so many more. How do you have the nerve to complain when somebody woke up dead?
3: All right, parent responses, classic 90s parent responses. Mm-hmm. Or ours was always, he started it, and then my dad would go, well, I'm finishing it.
1: Yes.
2: Yes. What about, you got legs, use them.
1: Yes.
2: Like if it's complaining about where you've parked. Mm-hmm. Mm. You got legs.
3: Classic 90s parents responses, give us a call.
2: Stop crying, I'll give you something to cry about.
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0: Gayle and Emily Jade here for your weekend. And EJ, what are we talking about?
1: We're talking about 90s parenting slogans. And it was probably the 80s and perhaps even the 70s as well. But we're just talking about the things your parents used to say to you when you weren't going to get your way. Life's tough, harden up. Put your coat on. We're going to the hospital. We're going to have your emotions removed.
2: Yeah.
1: I like the, we're going to call the wee ambulance. Anyway, we're going to go to Rachel. What are some 90s things your parents said to you?
3: It was always, Rachel, change your bloody script. We're sick of hearing that one.
1: That would work for a little theatre girl. Oh, I love that one. This is reconnaissance for parents today. We've forgotten how to parent like our parents did, and we all turned out okay, didn't we?
2: What about when your old man just took the belt off?
1: Oh, yeah, the belt. There was no words. It was just the belt buckle coming off or the wooden spoon coming out of the utensil
2: drawer.
1: That's
2: right.
1: Yeah.
2: Be like,
1: All right, let's go to Craig. What did your parents say to you in the 90s?
4: Oh, it used to be when you didn't want to walk anywhere, okay, well, they go, what, are your legs painted on?
1: Oh, that was the one?
2: Yeah.
1: Yeah, the walking one. You got legs, use them. What, are your legs painted on?
2: Yeah, that's right.
1: Yeah, oh, my God.
2: Get going.
1: Yep, I love it. All right, let's go to Jess. What is your 90s parenting statement?
5: You get what you get and you don't get upset.
1: Oh. That should be a T-shirt.
2: Yeah.
1: These are actually great slogans. Get what you get and you don't get upset.
2: But a really ugly T-shirt because you've just had to get what you got.
1: Yeah, exactly. A hypercolour one.
2: That's right.
1: From the 90s. All right, let's go to Nick. What was your 90s parenting?
6: Well, when I was being a little turd, my dad would always threaten to take me to the naughty boys home.
2: Oh.
6: I'm not sure if anyone else got that one.
2: Yeah,
6: but there was a few times where I was being a real turd and he would get me in the car and drive me to the dodgy part of the neighbourhood where all the dodgy houses were and drop me off there and drive off.
1: Oh, my God, Nick.
2: That is old school.
1: And did you turn out okay?
6: You'd have to ask my dad that question.
1: You know, the naughty boys home, we had a house that looked up a hill and then there was this old kind of derelict two-story home on the hill, and my parents used to say that was the naughty boys and girls home. Awesome. And then when I started doing a paper route, I got so nervous I could never live on the paper because I was so scared of the house.
2: So they missed out on reading the news?
1: Out. Well, it wasn't the papers, it was the pamphlets. But yeah, I used to throw them from the other side of the road in case someone would come out and get me. All right, let's go to Tracy. What was your 90s parenting?
7: I used to get up off your seat, you got 2 feet in a heartbeat.
1: Oh,
0: that's good.
2: Yeah.
1: Get up off your seat, you got 2 feet and a heartbeat. If there's any rappers listening right now...
2: Yeah, use that.
1: You're welcome.
2: Yeah, use it on yourself to get up and do some rapping.
1: Thank you, Tracy.
0: Thanks, Tracy.
7: Thank you.
1: All right, we'll go to Cheryl. What's yours, Cheryl?
8: I've actually got two. It was keep it up, I'll give you something to whinge about. Or keep it up, you're going to a boarding school.
1: Oh. Yeah, and then there's a point in your teens where you go, please send me to boarding school. It's away from you. And then we'll wrap it up with Stacey. Then what is your 90s parenting?
9: If we were mucking around with the siblings and someone came inside with like a blood nose or something, my parents would go, well, play stupid games, win stupid prizes.
10: This is Gayle and Emily Jade. 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

0: It's Gail and Emily Jade here for another weekend. Thank you for joining us.
1: Ted Lasso, we're big fans of that show in here. Now, different methods. EJ is watching the current series, but also gone back to the whole thing.
2: My house is so confusing right now because Wednesdays it drops. So the whole house gets excited for Wednesday. It's like the old country practice days. I'm saying to my kids, eat your dinner, get in the shower. Ted Lasso's on tonight.
1: Ted's on.
2: And off they go and get ready. But then on the other nights, we're going back. And I think we're up to season two, halfway through right now.
1: And, of course, everything's online is Jason Sudeikis at the moment. Yeah. Even I played him singing a little bit of Axl Rose the other day.
2: Was he?
1: And he was very good. But I found this thing and I thought you'd love this and it will help everyone. There's a lot of people that have watched Ted Lasso, but also it'll just help you anyway because it's the psychology and therapy that belongs to Ted Lasso.
2: Oh, I love it. That's why I love the show.
1: So just some
2: so
1: of
2: much.
1: The sayings that he comes up with in that sort of. So I'll power through. There's a few of them. Be curious, not judgmental. Remember he does that famous monologue at the darts board?
2: Yes. Mm.
1: And it's just a great monologue. And a lot of that, sometimes Jason Sudeikis ad-libs in those moments to make it his own as Ted Lasso.
2: I'm telling you what,
1: makes it even more special.
2: If you can't afford therapy, you just watch this show.
1: Yeah.
2: Straight up.
1: Be a better person. Just listen to your gut and you're way down to your gut. Check it with your heart between those two things. They'll let you know what's what.
2: Mm-hmm.
1: So there you go. There's a nice little, don't you dare settle for fine.
2: Yep.
1: That's a pretty good one. Like, you know, people say, oh, it's fine.
2: Could you,
1: it's going fine.
2: Can you do me a favour? Can you say it with his accent? It sounds better.
0: And can he grow a moustache?
1: I've got a bit of stubble there. But I don't think it'd be good as his moustache. Don't you dare settle for fine.
2: Thank you. Don't you settle for fine.
1: I don't know if I can read this and do the accent.
2: Yes, you can and make it fun.
1: I hope that either all of us or none of us are judged by the actions of our weakest moments, but rather by strength that we show if we're ever given a second chance.
0: It's not
1: no
0: bad.
1: No one heard the psychology then. They just heard me struggling.
2: It's got to keep, got to work.
1: I'm going to try and get into character. I'm going to sort of see it first so I can do it justice. I try and love my dad for who he is and forgive him for who he isn't.
2: Oh, beautiful.
1: That was well done. Okay, here's another one with a whole lot of fish around the backdrop. Okay.
2: It's reading it straight from Instagram.
1: You know what the happiest animal on earth is? It's a goldfish. You know why? It's got a 10-second memory. Be a goldfish.
0: I love it. When I did on Hot Tomato.
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4: 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And Emily Jade.
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1: I'm John Fabris. An Australian sea lion found on Kangaroo Island becomes SA's first H5 bird flu case in the endangered species. The state's environment minister notes SA's home to around 82% of the species population.
2: We are obviously willing and able and ready to participate in a vaccine program if it can be approved at a national level.
1: Donald Trump's trip to Ireland's aroused some spicy reactions by championing its unification. Northern Ireland's Deputy First Minister Emma Little-Pengelly reckons there's little desire to split the UK in this way.
3: We are absolutely confident that the majority of people want to continue to be in the United Kingdom. This is a president that shoots from the hip.
1: And Paris has hosted Celine Dion's first live concert in 6 years as she battled a rare neurological condition. The Canadian singer has live dates stretching out to May. This fan was at the first sold-out show.
4: L'émotion, j'ai le cœur, it's very happy and wow.
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5: The NRL finals continue this hour with the Panthers taking on the Roosters at Combank Stadium. Penrith going to the game as favourites, despite losing to the Chooks just 4 weeks ago. The Roosters are without their star playmaker Sam Walker, but coach Trent Robinson is confident their new halves pairing of Daly Cherry-Evans and Hugo Savala can get the job done.
6: Yeah, they were good last week. They spent enough time together. They've played a lot of footy together now, and our system is known to us pretty clearly. So, yeah, it's been a good week.
5: In tennis, Elena Rybakina has won her maiden US Open title, downing the number one seed Aryna Sabalenka in today's women's decider.
7: I'm shocked, to be honest. I have no words. I mean, what a tournament. I was coming here a little bit injured. Somehow, day by day, we were not adapting to all the challenges.
5: The men's final between Ben Shelton and Alex Zverev takes place tomorrow morning. And in the EPL overnight, Arsenal down Sunderland 2-0, while Tottenham and Everton played out a scoreless draw. And that is sport. I'm John Michael.
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8: A sunny one around the valley today for your Sunday. Same again tomorrow. More sunshine and tops of 29. A bit of rain on the way for you Tuesday, though. 31 degrees there before a top of 20 on Wednesday and a late shower on the way. 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
1: A panda.
0: Oh, cool. Name something you take on a picnic.
1: Oh, a pet?
0: Yeah, sure. Name a town or a city that starts with P.
1: Paris.
0: Paris, nice. And name a TV show or movie character that starts with P.
1: Oh, I don't know that one. Peter Pan.
0: Yes. What do you mean you don't know? You've just won.
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0: Shannon, you still had time on the timer. You smashed it. Well done, well done. A large pizza, drink and garlic bread from Mark Pizzabella. It's all yours.
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13: I'm John Fabris. H5 bird flu has been found in an endangered Australian sea lion for the first time in SA. The state's environment minister explains how seals and sea lions face a grim battle.
14: We've seen at Heard Island a reduction in the population there for our seal pups by 75%. They were impacted by bird flu.
13: Reactions flow to the news of her 29-year-old Queensland woman stranded on a clifftop, falling to her death on an island near Bali yesterday. Queensland's Premier finding out today.
15: All of Queensland collectively looks at that and just wakes up to a huge degree of sorrow on that.
13: And Saudi Arabia closing its east-west pipeline because of drone strikes suspected to be backed by Iran has more pressure upwards on oil prices. And Rita Sen from analytics company Energy Aspects telling CNBC oil stocks are low and demand's rising.
16: Already in September, Asian stocks are down by 25 million barrels. That was our forecast for the full month. So imagine how quickly it's being drawn down.
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17: It's halftime at CommBank Stadium with the Roosters and the Panthers in a tight battle in their NRL qualifying final. The score's locked at 12-all at the break. The winner of that game will advance to the prelims in 2 weeks' time, while the losing side will take on the Sharks next week in a semi-final. It comes after Cronulla down North Queensland 26-16 last night to eliminate the Cowboys from the finals.
18: Obviously, not the way we wanted to end our season. We made it hard for ourselves. That's been a story all year, but the boys really put up a fight. Congrats to Cronulla and all the best for next week.
17: That's Cowboys lock Jason Tamalolo there. Celebrations continue for Elena Rybakina after winning her first US Tennis Open crown. The new world number one downing Aryna Sabalenka in three sets in today's final, just 3 weeks after injuring her ankle.
19: Yeah, it's just incredible. I can't believe still. It's no words.
17: And Lando Norris will take off from pole position in tonight's Spanish F1 Grand Prix with Aussie Oscar Piastri 7th on the grid. And that is sport. I'm John Michael.
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0: A sunny one around the valley today for your Sunday. Same again tomorrow. More sunshine and tops of 29. A bit of rain on the way for you Tuesday though. 31 degrees there before a top of 20 on Wednesday and a late shower on the way. 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
1: Woody.
0: Wait for it. Wait for it. Wait for it.
1: And you.
2: Well, we'll play around with that.
0: We'll work on that in the background.
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1: This is Will.
0: Don't make bets. What was it? Don't write checks your body can't handle. Or something like that.
1: And this is Woody.
2: Don't write checks your body doesn't bounce.
0: Your body can't cash.
2: Yeah, that's it. You've done it. We shouldn't. Yeah, we shouldn't do that.
0: Yeah,
2: because we did that.
0: We did that.
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2: Hi, I'm Hannah Davies. Tennis has a new world number one in Elena Rybakina, taking the US Open title in three sets against two-time champion Aryna Sabalenka. It's the 27-year-old Kazakhstani's second major of the year. France has defeated Germany 86-64 to book their spot in the FIBA Women's World Cup final against powerhouse the USA. To sailing, Aussie convert Stella Bilger has won bronze at the IQ Foil Sailing World Champs in Weymouth. And rugby seven star Faith Nathan has taken out the first leg of new format Ultimate Sevens, representing the Atlantic Novas.
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10: Oh, I'm John Fabris. More upward pressure for fuel prices as Saudi Arabia closes a major oil pipeline because of drone attacks from an Iraq province bordering Iran. Amrita Sen from analytics company Energy Aspects, finding supplies short.
11: How quickly inventories have drawn down since late August. Hormuz flows remain disrupted and China is now back in the market buying.
10: SA's recorded its first case of H5 bird flu in an Australian sea lion on Kangaroo Island, the state's environment minister.
12: We know that this is going to be not the first and only case of going into our sea lions. We've seen fur seals also impacted.
10: And Donald Trump's caused a bit of a stir, suggesting he'd like to see a unified Ireland where he's currently visiting, a topic previously avoided by US leaders.
13: And they asked me a question, what do you think about unification of Northern Ireland and Ireland? I said, oh, that's the next question. They gave a nice answer, I think. We'll read about it tomorrow.
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14: It's gone full-time at CommBank Stadium with the Panthers too good for the Roosters in today's NRL qualifying final. It means Penrith now have a week off and book a spot in the prelims, while the Chooks will now take on the Sharks next week after Cronulla downed the Cowboys by 10 points in last night's elimination clash. Cronulla skipper Cam McInnes stoked to be able to play at least one more game for the club before he departs the NRL.
15: Excitement to have another opportunity, yeah, and focus on what's happening now and the good opportunity ahead.
14: To motorsport now, and Oscar Piastri will start from 7th on the grid in tonight's Spanish F1 Grand Prix. His McLaren teammate Lando Norris has pole position.
16: It's a new track, so you got to know, you know, what corners to push, what corners not to push, all of these different things, what's the battery then going to do. But the main part of the job was done today, so that's the bit I'm most happy about.
14: And Elena Rybakina has downed Aryna Sabalenka in this morning's US Open women's final. The men's decider between Alex Zverev and Ben Shelton takes place early tomorrow morning. And that is sport. I'm John Michael.
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2: A sunny one around the valley today for your Sunday. Same again tomorrow. More sunshine and tops of 29. A bit of rain on the way for your Tuesday, though. 31 degrees there before a top of 20 on Wednesday and a late shower on the way. That's your Power FM 4-day forecast. 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
25: Hello, around Australia, this is True Crime Tonight. For the next hour, 6 till 7, every Sunday night, I am your host, Michelle Laurie. I'm here with my producers, Matthew Tankard.
26: Hey.
25: And Ruby Bartzis.
27: Hello.
25: Hello. We've got lots to talk about, as always. We've got a great podcast recommendation that, like, it's about how fast time passes, I reckon, guys.
27: Oh, yeah.
25: To me, I'm like, yeah, didn't everyone in the world listen to this? But Ruby, you are quite a bit younger than me, and so to you, you were like, oh, guys, I just discovered this thing.
27: I just discovered it, and it's my favourite one to date that I've listened to besides ours.
25: It's a lot of people's favourite podcast because it is literally one of the greats. It's Serial, the original series of Serial.
26: It's kind of like not even recommending a podcast series. It's kind of recommending someone podcasts.
25: That's
26: how I found it back, because when I first listened, it was like 2015.
25: Serial.
26: That was like the first podcast.
25: I'm sure there are stats somewhere, but the number of people who got onto podcasting simply to listen to this show, because everyone was talking about it around the world. It was a phenomenon. And now Ruby is on board. Welcome.
27: Thank you.
25: And we're going to get your take on it shortly. And also we're talking to a beautiful, beautiful lady called Margaret McLean. She is so brilliant. She is an American, what would we call her, Ruby? A YouTuber now, but she's also, by the way, a lawyer and has a glittering career in the law. She's going to talk to us about another story the world is talking about, Lindsay Clancy, the lady who was on trial, well, she was on trial a week ago, for murdering her three children. There's since been a judgment in that the judges said there is no judgment, is a mistrial. Are they going to have another trial? What are they going to do? We'll get her thoughts on it. But I'm sure you and every other mum you know are talking about it. The WhatsApp. The chat. The chat is
27: the
25: all about.
27: Isn't it like Facebook the mums use?
25: Me and my mums. No, we're more WhatsApp chat group.
27: Cute.
25: Yeah, you know, we're on Facebook if we want to sell a set of drawers.
27: Post about the day.
25: No, we're not posting about the day. We're not bothered. But if we want to sell a chest of drawers or something, then we're on Facebook. Anyway, all of that and more to come tonight on True Crime Tonight.

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2: Around Australia, you're listening to True Crime Tonight with me, Michelle Laurie, and Matthew Tankard and Ruby Bartzis, who are the producers, and they also like to get on and have a chit-chat about true crime. Who doesn't like to chit-chat about true crime? We're going to be talking about the crime that everyone is talking about, Lindsay Clancy's trial. Lindsay Clancy, the mum from Massachusetts, who's on trial for killing her babies, her three children. But before we get to that, let's talk true crime in history. One of my favourite podcasts is Forgotten Australia. It is such a great podcast, and the host is such a great guy. His name's Michael Adams, and here he is to talk to us about this month in true crime history.
3: Great to be here, Michelle. Thanks for having me. This month I thought we'd flash back to a case I think of as the teacher's pet avenged. So it's the night of the 14th of September 1928, and we're in the village of Wollumla, which is on the far south coast of New South Wales. On this night, after dinner, the town's teacher, Jack Mulholland, strolls from his place to visit a local farmer and carpenter named Nathaniel Reed. When they've finished chatting, Jack rolls a ciggy, says, "I better be going," and steps outside. He gets to the gate, lights his smoke, and that's when someone shoots him in the face, point blank, with a shotgun. School's out forever for this school teacher. On paper, Jack Mulholland was an A-plus teacher. Jack was 37 and he'd been a school teacher since 1910, posted to various country towns around New South Wales. Jack was married to a former teacher named Muriel and they had three young kids. They'd been at Wollumla since he transferred there at the start of 1925. Wollumla was, still is, tiny, a blink and you'll miss it place midway between Bega and Murrimbula. Back then the town's population was about 100. It was one of those places where nothing ever seemed to happen, and there'd never been a murder recorded. Wollumla had seemed to love their teacher, Jack Mulholland. And what wasn't there to love? He was a good-looking bloke, one report called him an Adonis, and he played golf and tennis, refereed the local footy, and was a keen gardener to boot. When it looked like he was going to be transferred again in March of 1926, the district's people petitioned their local MP to keep him. Then he was murdered. Who on earth would want to blow away this pillar of the community? Point blank, in cold blood. Local cops were on the case, assisted by senior detectives from Sydney. It was clear the murderer had been a local person. He, if it was a he, had been on foot. If there'd been a getaway car, the people of Wollumla would have heard it in the silence that followed the gunshot that had killed Jack Mulholland. The killer had known the landscape well enough to make an escape across miles of paddocks in the dark of night. The more the cops dug in, the more secrets spilled out. There'd been certain incidents in Jack's life in relation to some of the women residents of the town. But by women residents, they were actually talking about schoolgirls, past and present. All of this was reported really delicately, as you can imagine. But it turned out one of these students had been meeting Jack secretly in the schoolhouse. When her parents found out, they took her out of the school. Another time, Jack's own mother-in-law, who lived with him and Muriel, had found Jack holed up in the schoolhouse with another teenage student. When she said, "Open the door," he wouldn't. He refused to let the girl out. She'd had to threaten him with the cops. The police investigation also revealed that Jack, Muriel, and the mother-in-law had taken in a male boarder named Andy, and this young guy appeared to be rather close to Muriel. It was scandal on top of scandal, rumour on top of rumour, Michelle, but the cops also had to deal with a wall of silence. Like I say, the papers handled it all really delicately, but it wasn't hard to read between the lines. The cops also followed up on rumours that Muriel had once threatened to use a shotgun on her husband, but she denied it as being any sort of serious threat, and in this she was backed up by her mum and by her friend Andy. These three also alibied each other for the night of the murder. They weren't the top of the suspect list. Police really were focused on the theory that Jack Mulholland had been killed by a local man, possibly avenging his daughter or sister. there'd apparently been threats made. In any case, a reward was offered, and this failed to loosen lips. So the police had no murder weapon, no witnesses, no evidence, and no confession. The inquest concluded the only way it could, that Jack Mulholland had been murdered by a person or persons unknown. If you want to get right into it, I've gone into more detail in a Forgotten Australia podcast episode called The Small Town Teacher's Pet Murder. But it seems very likely Jack was preying on his students, using coercion, maybe even force. And we can only guess how many girls had been victimised, perhaps even at previous schools. The culture of silence cut both ways, of course. Who killed him? We don't know, but someone had to know something. The people of Woolloomooloo kept quiet, and nearly 100 years on, it's still a mystery. This month also marks the anniversary of one of Australia's most horrific massacres, and it's one that hardly anyone knows about. I've done a deep dive into this shocking story in a three-part Forgotten Australia miniseries called Australia's Slave Ship Massacre. It really is an absolute jaw-dropper. Thanks, Michelle. Catch you next month.
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2: Around Australia, this is True Crime Tonight with Michelle Laurie, Ruby Bartsis, and me, Matthew Tankard. Coming up, we have an interview with Margaret McLean about the Lindsay Clancy trial. But first, Ruby, I got to talk to you about Serial, the podcast. This is the first time you've ever listened to it?
3: Yes, and the last 2 weeks, I've been coming in the office and telling you guys, I'm binging Serial Season 1. And
2: come across your desk at all in the past, or is this literally the first time you've heard about it?
3: Guys, literally the first time I've heard of it.
4: I feel like I went to high school at Woodlawn High School in Baltimore with Haymin Lee and
2: Adnan. Do you know what you were doing on a Wednesday 5 or 6 years ago?
4: What was I doing? Was I at track practice? Was I in the library with Aisha? Where was I?
3: Where were you?
4: With Jay Wilds. Where was I? Because this was such a huge part of my life, this podcast. It was released a couple of months before Australian True Crime started. So
3: really?
4: I was in pre-production for this show. So I was like trying to get interviews, trying to get a studio, trying to figure out how to do this show.
3: Yeah.
4: And Serial dropped. And then that turned the world into true crime enthusiasts. So my timing was amazing.
2: You're in the gold rush selling
3: so
2: pickaxes.
3: Good.
4: Incredible.
2: Yeah.
4: Incredible.
3: So were you listening week by week? Because when I was listening, I was being able to binge it, but you weren't being able to binge it?
4: No. And so me and everybody else I knew, we were just like hanging on every new drop.
3: For the next episode.
4: And it felt like the story was unraveling in real time because Sarah Koenig, the hostess, would say, anyway, so we decided to try and do that drive in 12 minutes. And it felt like
3: you were there.
4: We were in the car with her. It was just happening.
3: Starting the whole podcast off with, do you remember what you did in this time? I was like, holy, I do not know what I did.
4: I don't know how anyone does. If they said to me, the police walked in here right now and said to me, Michelle, where were you yesterday between the hours of 2 to 4?
3: I think I'd make something up because I was nervous, going like, oh my God, what did I do?
2: Yeah.
4: I'd have to have a serial take me a while. And my short-term memory is terrible. My kids can't believe how bad it is. But yeah, I mean, that's such a great question because this is a story about many conflicting memories about the same period of time, the same afternoon.
3: Yes. Yeah, so this girl, an 18-year-old high school student named Haymin Lee, she disappeared and her body was found a month later in Leakin Park in Baltimore. Mm. She had a boyfriend, an ex-boyfriend at the time, named Adnan Syed, and he was arrested for and later convicted with first-degree murder.
4: Mm.
3: Receiving 30 years imprisonment.
4: He was like 19 or something even then, I think, when he went to jail. So these are kids.
3: And everyone just talked so highly of this guy, but what was it, like 14 years later, they went back over the case in Serial and the evidence just wasn't adding up. There were so many holes and his friend Jay was the one that the police more or less went down the path of, well, he gave the story of everything that happened because he assisted Adnan.
4: So he says. Ruby.
2: Yeah.
4: And well, what happened in the interim is a family friend of Adnan's, Rabia Chowdhury, she was a young lawyer at the time of the offence. And so she since became a lawyer and she just could never let it go. She was always fighting for this family friend. She always thought the conviction was bogus. And she contacted this journalist.
3: Yes.
4: And she sent all this information. This is why I think there's been a miscarriage of justice. And she managed to get this journalist, Sarah Koenig, on the hook. Sarah Koenig was part of the, what is it, PBS?
2: Yeah, This American Life.
4: This American Life team.
2: NPR.
4: NPR.
2: Yeah.
4: NPR team. And then so Sarah Koenig got them on the hook and said, guys, I've got this story. Maybe we could do a podcast about it. This is very early in podcasting.
3: Yeah, podcasting would have just been...
2: I think it was also like what was so revolutionary about it is, you know, she came from This American Life and their whole thing is every episode was one story.
4: Yeah.
2: Every episode was a new story. Whereas this was the first time and now we've seen countless podcast series like this where the whole series is about one case.
4: The deep dive. I mean, God, go and have a look at Reddit. that is one of those communities that was kind of custom made for an online community like Reddit, because there are people, there were lots of rabbit holes to go down, lots of online sleuthing to do, and there are people to this day who are absolutely convinced that Anant was guilty of the crime,
3: yeah,
4: and absolutely convinced that he was not guilty of the crime. So the second series is less like that, but still an incredible slice of life of an American community. Coming up shortly, we're going to hear about the case, like Serial really took over the world 10 years ago. At the moment, I think the hottest case in the world is that of Lindsay Clancy, the Massachusetts mum who has been on trial for the murder of her children. We'll catch you up on what's going on there after this.
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0: 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Coming up, we're speaking with Margaret McLean about the case that's dividing the nation, and that is Lindsay Clancy. And that's after the break.
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2: This is True Crime Tonight around Australia, and joining us to talk about the Lindsay Clancy case is Margaret McLean, former criminal prosecutor and trial attorney who now teaches law at Boston College. She also hosts The Margaret McLean Show, providing legal analysis and live stream coverage of major criminal trials.
3: So Lindsay Clancy was a mother of three beautiful young children, Cora, Dawson, and baby Callan. And she had just given birth to the baby. So they lived in this beautiful South Shore town, so south of Boston. And she started not feeling very well. So she thought she had postpartum depression, and she went to see various providers. Nothing really helped. So she ultimately checked herself into McLean Hospital, which is an institution. She stayed for a little less than 5 days, checked herself out. So it was not long after that that she sent her husband Patrick on errands to go get takeout for the family at the 3V restaurant, and also to pick up a prescription for Cora. So Patrick left the house, and they had a happy marriage. There was no indication that there was anything wrong with their marriage, no affairs, nothing like that. So Patrick leaves the house, and during that particular time frame, Lindsay took her children down to the basement. She allegedly heard a voice commanding her to kill the three children first and then take her own life. So she took an exercise band to each child individually and pulled it until the child was incapacitated. And then she went upstairs two flights. She allegedly cut herself with a knife, and ultimately she jumped out the window and became a paraplegic. The ambulance came, the police came. I believe two of the children were pronounced dead at the scene, and the baby died 3 days later. So ultimately, the DA, Tim Cruz, brought first-degree murder charges against Lindsay Clancy, and she was held without bail.
2: Could you tell us the difference, please, between postpartum depression and postpartum psychosis, which her defense team says that she was afflicted by?
3: Yes. So postpartum depression is when back in the day, it was referred to as the baby blues. But when you give birth to a child and you feel depressed, you don't feel yourself. I mean, in severe cases, you feel suicidal and need medical attention. But postpartum psychosis is something altogether much different. It's when described by these experts at trial, when someone's in such a severe state of psychosis that they are really out of their mind. And in this particular case, Lindsay Clancy was hearing a commanding voice. I'd say you're untethered from reality. And according to our law, it means that you don't understand that what you're doing is wrong, and you're unable to stop yourself because you're in such a severe state of mental anguish. Both the prosecution's experts and the defense experts ultimately diagnosed her with bipolar 2 disorder, and they also felt that she had altruistic filicide, which means she wanted to leave this life, but she loved her children so much that she wanted to take them with her. And that's so therefore she did what she did. The difference between the two experts, the Commonwealth's experts, said she committed these acts and she still had a rational mind. Yes, she still had an underlying mental condition. She had bipolar 2 and altruistic filicide. However, she was not psychotic.
2: Everyone seems agreed that Lindsay Clancy tried to get help, that she was well aware that she was in trouble.
3: Yes.
2: She asked her mother that very day, texted her mother and begged her to come over because she said I've just started a new medication. It's going really badly. It's really bad here. Please come and help me.
3: All along, the evidence was that Lindsay Clancy was nothing but a lovely person, a loving mother who would do anything for her children. However, people couldn't come to terms with how could somebody, yes, she has mental illness, but on the particular day that these acts occurred, that she did this to her children, she started the morning out by going to the pediatrician with Cora. Things were fine. No, the pediatrician didn't notice anything out of the ordinary. She was able to have rational conversation with people. She was able to build a snowman with the kids. She was able to drive a car. She Googled how long it takes to get to this restaurant, the 3B restaurant, and then to get to, for Patrick to go to CVS, she sent him out. So many think that was calculated. And this was a woman who had rational thought under the law. She wanted to end her life. She'd had enough. And she chose to take her children with her. So some people just can't come to terms with that.
2: It's fascinating, isn't it? Because to other people like myself, all of that sounds like evidence of madness, that the same person could be at the doctor taking selfies, building a snowman with these children and later kill them. Sounds to me like the ultimate evidence of madness. Last week, the 6-week criminal trial of Lindsay Clancy collapsed after the jury was unable to reach a verdict. We now know that 11 jurors agreed that she should be found not guilty of murder by reason of insanity, but that one juror, a man, refused to agree to that proposition, despite admitting he held reasonable doubt about her sanity at the time of the crimes. Is this going to change the conversation around mental illness, postpartum illnesses? Are women going to be treated differently in future when they start presenting with symptoms after birth?
3: Yes, I really believe so. And that's the good thing that's come out of all of this, because now women may realize that if I'm having intrusive thoughts of harming my children, I need to go get help. And I think, you know, if you're really seeking help and you commit yourself or maybe a family member commits you. And by the way, I will say this, postpartum depression and postpartum psychosis are real. I do hope that Lindsay Clancy's family will have peace someday. I can't imagine losing those three beautiful grandchildren or children. It's just incredibly heartbreaking.
2: Thank you to our guest, Margaret McLean. 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
3: Bye.
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13: 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First up, Cyril is back in the mix with Breathless. This is part of his Remixing Classics series. In fact, this is part 162. Here's Cyril with Breathless on TikTok.

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1: I'm Ulla on TikTok Trending, the place with the hottest music that you've seen all over your screen. Next up, Adele's Ain't in LA is dominating my feed with the caption, "It can't all be in LA. Someone has to hold it down in insert random city." So whether you're from Fountain Lakes or Dulwich Hill, this trend is for you because it can't all be in LA. Here's Adele with Ain't in LA on TikTok.

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Let's get the party started. 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That's when I knew that your heart was scarring. 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
2: Ola here on TikTok trending with another song that's been popping up on the TikTok feed. Alex Warren's Emerald Eyes is one of those tracks that can be used for any feel-good content, specifically around the hashtag couple goals. Here's Alex Warren with Emerald Eyes on TikTok trending.

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1: Good morning, I'm Cameron Smith. The local tennis courts at Murrurundi have had a full facelift. Plans are now on public exhibition for a major new education precinct at Huntley.
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1: Work has started on Scone Road to repair damage caused by this year's floods. The future of the Mount Arthur coal mine near Muswellbrook has taken a dramatic turn.
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1: Woody.
0: Wait for it. Wait for it. Wait for it.
1: And you.
2: Well, we'll play around with that.
0: We'll work on that in the background.
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1: This is Will.
0: Don't make bets. What was it? Don't write checks your body can't handle. Or something like that.
1: And this is Woody.
2: Don't write checks your body doesn't bounce.
0: Your body can't cash.
2: Yeah, that's it. You've done it. We shouldn't. Yeah. We shouldn't do that.
0: Yeah.
2: Because we did that.
0: We did that.
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0: 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Sounds old. 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Dasher, Memo.
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1: Woody.
0: Wait for it. Wait for it. Wait for it.
1: And you.
2: Well, we'll play around with that.
0: We'll work on that in the background.
2: Yeah, yeah.
1: This is Will.
0: Don't make bets. What was it? Don't write checks your body can't handle. Or something like that.
1: And this is Woody.
2: Don't write checks your body doesn't bounce.
0: Your body can't cash.
2: Yeah, that's it. You've done it. We shouldn't. Yeah. We shouldn't do that.
0: Yeah.
2: Because we did that.
0: We did that.
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0: Wait for it. Wait for it. Wait for it.
1: And you.
2: Well, we'll play around with that.
0: We'll work on that in the background.
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1: This is Will.
0: Don't make bets. What was it? Don't write checks your body can't handle, or something like that.
1: And this is Woody.
2: Don't write checks your body doesn't bounce.
0: Your body can't cash.
2: Yeah, that's it. You've done it. We shouldn't. Yeah, we shouldn't do that.
0: Yeah,
2: because we did that.
0: We did that.
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1: A magistrate says extremist misinformation is fueling dangerous behaviour after sentencing a Muswellbrook man over online threats.
0: With a journalist based right here in Muswellbrook, we can deliver local stories from local voices that you simply can't get anywhere else.
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0: 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'Cause all I wanna do is have some fun. 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The winning song plays just after 7:30 every morning on the Power Brekkie Show. I've
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2: 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You know, so there's a whole array of things that take place. 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

0: Cause I gotta have faith. Ooh, I gotta have faith. 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
1: Hello, Alison. 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
0: Yep, Scarlett Johansson.
1: Scarlett Johansson. She would be amazing. Do you reckon she'd wear the tuxedo and drive the Aston Martin?
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0: Or it might be a
1: 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Oh, yes, I love it. And would you watch it if there was a female one?
0: Definitely.
1: Yes. All right, Ali, we're on the same page there. Thanks so much for giving me a call.
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7: Morning, I'm Jackie Lim. The family of Upper Hunter woman Janine Vaughan has criticised the police investigation into her disappearance in evidence to a parliamentary inquiry. Ms Vaughan, who grew up in Muswellbrook and went to school in Scone, was last seen getting into a red car outside a Bathurst nightclub in December 2001. Her brother Adam Vaughan has told the inquiry the family's 25-year wait for answers has been torture. A 2009 coronial inquest found she was likely killed, but her body has never been found. A scholarship honouring a woman who died in the Greta bus crash is now taking applications. The Tory Calburn Scholarship was established by Tice in the name of the Singleton local, who was one of the 10 people killed when the bus she was travelling on rolled at Greta in June 2023. The scholarship, which provides up to $8,000 a year to support tertiary studies, was announced the following year. A virtual fencing trial in southwestern New South Wales could soon change the way Upper Hunter farmers manage their livestock. The state government-backed trial, run through Charles Sturt University in Wagga Wagga, uses GPS boundaries and electronic neck bands to guide cattle without traditional fencing. Agriculture Minister Tara Moriarty recently inspected the project's 50-strong Black Angus herd. Researchers say cattle are rapidly learning to respond to the system. Free tickets are now available for the 2026 Hunter Innovation Fest Roadshow heading into the Upper Hunter next month. The roadshow visits Cessnock on September 22, Maitland on September 30 and Muswellbrook October 7. Locals will get the chance to meet the innovators shaping the region's future. Registrations are now open. And Singleton women are being urged to put their health first. The Breastscreen New South Wales mobile clinic is in town, offering free mammograms for women over 40. Health authorities say early detection is key, with around 90% of breast cancer cases occurring in women with no family history. The screening takes less than 20 minutes.
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4: Hi, I'm Phoebe Humphrey. The federal government is reportedly considering another cut to the fuel excise. The latest attacks in the Middle East are set to send prices at the Bowser back up. The Australian reports the Albanese government is keeping an open mind and will be closely watching. One Nation's unveiled its migration policy with deep cuts to skilled visas and international students. Under the policy, temporary skilled visas would be cut by 70,000, while international student visas would be capped at 100,000 a year. Police are working with the AFL's integrity unit to investigate a message sent to Crows captain Jordan Dawson. The Adelaide skipper called out the message on social media yesterday, which told him to take his own life following the loss of his brother Jared earlier this year. The club says Callum Archie has also faced online abuse. And cabbies caught overcharging are being kicked off Australia's biggest taxi network. More than 100 drivers have been blacklisted by 13 Cabs and Silver Service in the last 3 months.
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4: In sport, the Panthers are sweating on a judiciary charge following their 19-12 win over the Roosters. Nathan Cleary was sin-binned for charging down a kick from Hugo Savala. Mercedes' Kimi Antonelli has strengthened his championship lead after taking out the Spanish F1 Grand Prix. Max Verstappen finished in second with Lando Norris also on the podium. Aussie Oscar Piastri came in eighth after an early collision. And Alexander Zverev has claimed the first set of the US Open's men's final against Ben Shelton. That's the latest news and sport.
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1: It's 5 degrees right now, getting up to a top of 29 around the valley for your Monday. Mostly sunny all day today. Tomorrow, tops of 31. How's that for spring? Sunny. And Wednesday, we're looking at the sunny day, tops of 20. Thursday as well, dropping down to tops of 21 with mostly sunny. That is your Power FM 4-day forecast. 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
2: Thanks to Harvey Norman Muswellbrook Fair. 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
1: Good morning and welcome back to another week. That's right, it is Monday, our favourite day of the week. It's always wonderful to walk into the studio on a Monday morning, bright and early. I'll tell you what, we're going to get into your Fight for Your Flashback next and see who's battling it out on our Facebook page. But speaking of Facebook page, you should head over there because we've got a new segment. And it's all about Call Me Maybe, it's called. It's got a little cool little song to go with it. But with Call Me Maybe, we ask you a question and we get you to answer it. And then I am going to choose someone to give a call to have a chat about it on air. So today's question is, what's something that you, that everyone seems to love, but you think is completely overrated? Now, there's a bunch of comments already and we'll get into that during the show. But yeah, if you want a call from me, Call Me Maybe. That's how you're going to get it. It's, yeah, it's fun. I don't know. It's a new thing we're trying. Facebook, 98.1 Power FM. Let's get into Loud Luxury and Brando right now. And Body, you're on the Power Brekkie Show at 6.05. Good morning.

It's Brando, Loud Luxury with Body. You're on Power. Good morning. Hey, the Facebook page. We are having a look at your Fight for Your flashback right now. And I'm a little disappointed, actually, because I thought I was onto something here. I put these two songs together and I thought they'd be good competition for each other. Well, I'll tell you what, that's not what's happened. Alrighty. Your theme today is Movie Monday.

comes with I've Had the Time of My Life from Dirty Dancing or Kenny Loggins' Danger Zone from Top Gun. Danger Zone is not going very well at all, actually. It's losing by 36 points. That is insane. So Dirty Dancing has 65 votes and poor Kenny Loggins, he's only got 29. If you would like to try and even that up a bit, head to the Facebook page right now, 98.1 Power FM. That's our social handle for all of our social media. And we're going to play the winning song right after 7.30 this morning. So just remember, every time you vote, you actually get yourself in the draw to win a $200 We Live Here or Spend in Singleton voucher thanks to the Musbrook RSL Club. So it's a pretty easy competition to get involved in. Head over there and get in the Facebook right now, and I'll get you into Sam Fender and Olivia Dean and Ray Me In. It's 6:10. Good morning.

0: Sam Fender and Olivia Dean. Good morning. It is 6:13 on the Brekkie clock right now. And if you know someone celebrating something today around the Upper Hunter, well, don't hesitate to put them in our celebration book. So 981powerfm.com.au, that's where you go to put them in the book. And you can put them in for any real reason that you like, anything that celebrates something. So it could be a birthday that's date related. Today's the 14th of September, like an engagement anniversary, that kind of thing. Or maybe it's a graduation. Maybe they just started a new job. Maybe they took out a win on the weekend and you want to celebrate that. Or maybe you want to send them a love note and celebrate your love for them. You could be a secret admirer. Don't be shy. 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Thank you very much. Just by putting your loved ones in the celebration book, you get yourself in the draw to win a dozen delicious cupcakes thanks to Cakes by Tomorrow. So there's some more incentive to give your loved ones a shout out. All right, we'll get you back into it right now. I'll be back with the traffic on the other side of this.
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7: And we are back. It is Monday, ready to go for another week. How are you feeling today? Is it a very Monday kind of day? For me, it is. It is a Monday kind of day. I had a lot of trouble sleeping last night. And I think because the weekend just throws me right out because I don't have to wake up so early. I'm just thrown off. Anyway, let's get into this one. The buck stops here. Spend your money where it counts, because when you back local, you're backing your whole community. I want to shout out to Feisty Bean, actually. It used to be called Fibonacci's, and I go there a lot on the weekends when I don't have gigs. And one of the coolest things that happened was they worked out they could open the sliding doors. I don't know if you've been there. It's at Muswellbrook Fair. And it's so sad, but this is what genuinely makes me happy, is that they can slide the doors open now, so it's a fully open cafe, like you can just walk straight in. And I asked them about it. They said for 4 years they were told that those doors didn't open, and he worked it out, and now they are. So that's made me very happy. That's the buck stops here. Spend your money locally where it counts. It's brought to you, proudly supported by the Fireplace Fixer, ensuring your safe winter warmth. Let's get you into this one. It's Eagle Eyed Cherry and Save Tonight. You're on the Power Brekkie Show with Katie. 6:19 on the Brekkie clock. The sun is up. It's looking like a beautiful day. Going to get to a nice warm 29 degrees. How about that?

0: did you do on the weekend? Where did you get up to?
1: I went out to the Bengala Open Day that was at the Musselbrook Showground on Saturday. It was pretty cool. We were live streaming. Well, that's, I guess we were. We were live broadcasting. Pete was taking the show, but I thought I'd head out there and annoy him a little bit. Well, while I was there, I got to participate in all the activities, and I had a look around at everything that's going on there. It's pretty cool that we get to do some of this kind of fun stuff for our communities, especially with all the mines that we do have in our area. So it was great for Bengala to put that on. Lots of giveaways as well, actually. I got a pink hat, and I was very, very, I was very excited about my pink hat because I was standing at the broadcast tent, and I kept seeing people walk around with these pink hats. I was like, "Where do I get one of those?" I also got a plant. I got a little native tree. I do not know where I'm going to put it. Like, I kind of thought, "Yeah, cool, a plant. I like plants, but like, I don't think I can plant a tree." So I don't know. It's just sitting there for now. But yeah, let me know. What did you do this weekend? Feel free to text me 0476-233-981, or you could always call me 654-11981. What was going on this weekend that we should have been at? You know, have we got FOMO? Should we have had FOMO? Let me know. We'll get you to Bruno Mars. On My Soul, it's a new one from Bruno, playing for you in full right here on the Power Breaky Show. Good morning.

0: Bruno Mars, On My Soul. Good morning, 6:27 on the brekkie clock right now. We're going to get you into the new sport and weather. And on the other side of that, we're going to talk about MND and the drug, a breakthrough drug used to help treat the motor neuron disease. It's just become dramatically cheaper, like 90% cheaper, which is amazing. We'll talk about that after this. We'll be back on the other side.
1: 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Music like this. 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
3: Morning, I'm Jackie Lim. A weekend motorcycle ride has ended in tragedy in the Upper Hunter. A 69-year-old man died after crashing into a safety barrier on Bingleborough Road west of Dungog yesterday. He was riding with a group when he was thrown from the bike. Despite treatment from paramedics, he died before he could be airlifted to hospital. Police are investigating. Fire and Rescue New South Wales is urging households to check their smoke alarms after 18 people died in structure fires across the state this winter. It's double the figure from winter 2025 and includes the death of a 5-year-old girl in a Lake Macquarie house fire last month. Figures show firefighters couldn't find a working smoke alarm in 43% of fires attended. Station officer at Fire and Rescue Scone, Sebastian Jacobs, says a free home visit can avoid catastrophe.
4: Our firefighters will check your smoke alarm, and if you don't have one, they'll install it. Then we'll discuss your escape plan and identify any hazards you may not have considered.
3: A new program aims to tackle worker shortages in the Hunter's aged care and disability sectors. Generation Australia will expand its Locals for Lifelong Care Careers initiative into the region, combining short training with direct employer connections. The program is backed by $440,000 over 2 years from Greater Charitable Foundation. The New England Renewable Energy Zone mobile office is heading to Scone and Muswellbrook this week. It'll be at Upper Hunter Shire Council tomorrow, then Muswellbrook Library on Wednesday. It comes as consultation continues on a $60 million community and employment benefit program. Feedback closes on Friday. And in local sport, Denman's Rylan Gray and the Dick Johnson Racing Team have endured a tough start to the Supercars endurance season at the Bend in SA. A rain-soaked race saw co-driver Tony D'Alberto spin off in treacherous conditions, triggering the opening safety car. The team also copped a 15-second pit lane speeding penalty, eventually finishing outside the top contenders. Gray now sits 12th on the Sprint Cup leaderboard.
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5: Hi, I'm Phoebe Humphrey. One Nation has revealed its path to lowering net migration levels to 130,000 a year. Under its policy, temporary skilled visas would return to 2017 levels, while international student numbers would be slashed. The party says this would cut migration by more than 750,000 over 3 years. Voters are increasingly worried about government debt, with a new survey finding 74% are concerned about federal borrowing, while 69% are worried about debt at the state level. The result poll also shows that Labor is now trailing the coalition when it comes to economic management. 9 people have been injured, including children, after a 3-car crash in Sydney. One man is fighting for life after the collision at Cabramatta last night. He had to be cut from the wreckage. And Australia's trust in AI appears low, with a survey finding most of us believe it'll destroy more jobs than it creates. The Fox and Hedgehog poll also found almost a third believe the tech could eventually play a role in a mass casualty event.
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5: In sport, no luck for Aussie Oscar Piastri at the Spanish F1 Grand Prix. He's finished 8th after making contact with George Russell on the opening lap. Kimi Antonelli won the race to extend his lead in the Drivers' Championship to 81 points.
6: Strong weekend. Let's keep pushing. Thank you, everyone.
5: They're on Fox. Adelaide's Max Michelani has been handed a one-match ban for striking Brisbane's Charlie Cameron in Saturday night's loss, and the Panthers have surged into a 7th straight NRL prelim final after beating the Roosters 19-12. That's the latest news and sport.
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7: It's currently 6 degrees right now, getting up to a nice temperature of 29 today around the valley. Even warmer tomorrow, mostly sunny and a top of 31. Wednesday, we've got sunny conditions dropping down to 20. And Thursday, mostly sunny, tops of 21. All right, that is your Power FM 4-day forecast. 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
8: You're like

8:34 on the breakfast clock right now. Happy Monday. Now we're going to talk about a new drug. Well, not a new drug, but a drug that's been dramatically dropped in price. 90% for a certain generic form of motor neuron disease. We're going to talk all about that right after this. But yeah, make sure you stick around today on The Breakfast Show. We've got our Wheel of Games after 7 a.m. this morning too. If you'd like to win a large pizza, a drink and a garlic bread, thanks to our Pizza Bella. Not long now until we get to play the game. I'm going to make it as easy as I possibly can. So be ready to call me in the next, I'd say like half an hour-ish, and we'll be playing the game. Let's get into Calvin Harris and Sam Smith now. We'll be back with that M&D story.

Calvin Harris and Sam Smith. Good morning. There's some good news this morning for Australians living with motor neuron disease, a treatment called Qalsody. I don't know if I butchered that. Qalsody, which can help slow the progression of a rare genetic form of MND, has just been added to the Pharmaceutical Benefit Scheme, the PBS. Now, here's the incredible bit. I love this. Before this change, eligible patients were paying more than $28,000 per script. That is insane to think that that's actually happening in our country. Now, after being listed on the PBS, that the cost has dropped to just $25. That's more than 90% of a cost. So it went from $28,000 per script to $25. If you're a concession card holder, then that's only $7.70 for you. So from $28,000 down to $25 is pretty impressive. For families dealing with MND, is absolutely life-changing. So motor neuron disease is the condition that affects former AFL player and Australian of the Year, Neil Danaher. It's a disease that gradually attacks the nerves, controlling movement, speech, swallowing, and breathing. And while this treatment isn't a cure, doctors are calling it a major breakthrough because it's designed to target the actual genetic cause of the disease in some patients. The federal government says the listing is part of carrying on Neil Danaher's legacy after everything he's done to raise awareness and funding through Fight MND campaign. Now, when you think about all those big freeze events, the ice bucket challenge, all that kind of stuff that we've watched over the years, it is nice to see some actual tangible outcomes coming from that awareness and fundraising. It's one of those stories that reminds you that medical research can take decades, but when breakthroughs arrive, they can completely change people's lives. $28,000 is wild. Wild. Alrighty. I reckon most of us know someone who's been touched by MND in some way. It's one of those diseases that seems to impact not just the patient, but entire families and communities as well. But yeah, what's a charity or cause that's really close to your heart? Feel free to let me know, 0476 233 981. You can text me on the Power FM power line, or you can always give me a call, 654 11981. 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Call me anytime you want. We can have a little bit of a chat about whatever. Belinda Carlisle right now. Let's leave a light on. It's from 1989. You're on the Power Breakfast Show. Good morning.

0: It's Belinda Carlisle. Leave a light on. You're on the Power Breaky Show. Hanging out with Katie, 6:44 right now. We're going to head into the traffic, and not literally. We're going to be back on the other side of this with a traffic update, all right? We'll be back.
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2: 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Start with Katie on the Power Breaky Show. This is Australia. More Aussie than wearing your cozzy because you ran out of undies. Oh, no, wait. Is that just lazy? Either way, Oz

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show. Now, our 5-year flashback today on our Facebook page, it's a little embarrassing because I didn't realise that one of these songs was going to dominate so much, right? 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

handle for all of our social media pages. Go over there, get your votes in, and just by voting, you get yourself in the draw to win a $200 We Live Here or Spend in Singleton voucher. Thanks to the Mossbrook RSL Club. All right, you go there and I'll get you into some Nickelback. It's How You Remind Me on Power. Never

Best Time of My Life from Dirty Dancing or Danger Zone from Top Gun. And look, 37 points is what's separating them. That is insane. So Bill Medley and Jennifer Warnes has got 67 points when poor Kenny Loggins has only got 30. So if you want to change that, head on over to the Facebook page, 98.1 Power FM. That's our social handle.

0: of my teenage years. Good song. Good song. Nickelback is a good band. I'm going to go out and say it. Go out on a limb and say it. I don't know if you've seen the documentary, but it is kind of crazy that as a society, we all collectively turned against Nickelback and made it so that liking them was uncool, even though they were literally the top of the charts and one of the most successful bands. We decided tall poppy syndrome. I don't know. But if you watch the documentary, you don't think about the fact that like the lead singer, he had to wear all that and he had to know, like he knew that we were all hating on him because it was kind of fashionable. And when I say we, I mean, I always liked them, but I wasn't like super vocal about it in case I got like verbally bashed, you know? All right, we're going to get you into the news, sport and weather. And on the other side, we will be playing our Wheel of Games. What game we're going to play, we don't know until we spin the wheel. So be ready to call me 654-11-981. Keep that number in handy in your pocket. And by pocket, I mean in your phone, in your pocket. you could win the large pizza, drink and garlic bread thanks to our Pizza Bella. All right, it's coming at you real soon. Stick around for that.
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13: Morning, I'm Jackie Lim. The siblings of former Musselbrook woman Janine Vaughan have told a parliamentary inquiry the early investigation into her disappearance was marred by serious shortcomings. Kylie Speld told the inquiry key evidence, including a knife found with blood and hair on it, was never forensically tested. Ms. Vaughan vanished in December 2001. She was last seen getting into a red car outside a Bathurst nightclub. An annual scholarship in the name of Hunter bus crash victim Tori Cowburn is taking applications for its third year. The bursary provides $8,000 per year for up to 3 years for women studying mining-related uni degrees. 29-year-old Tori lost her life when the bus she was travelling in rolled at Greta in June 2023 as it carried passengers home from a wedding. Maitland will host a stop of the Hunter Innovation Fest Roadshow on Wednesday, September 30. The spotlight turns to industrial technology and the energy transition as the region cements its role in advanced manufacturing. It then rolls into Muswellbrook STEM Lab in October. The roadshow begins in Cessnock next Tuesday. The state government says a virtual fencing trial in Wagga Wagga is laying the groundwork for wider adoption across New South Wales, including in the Upper Hunter. The project uses GPS boundaries and electronic neck bands to guide cattle without traditional fencing. It may also help protect waterways and erosion sites with the ability to set up temporary exclusion zones. Researchers say the technology is showing strong evidence of positive animal welfare outcomes. The final report is expected after the trial wraps up in 2028. And in local sport, the Singleton Roosters have missed out on this year's grand final. The Roosters losing to Killarney Vale 61-38 in their semi-final on Saturday. The women's side were also in semi-final action over the weekend. They also didn't have any luck, going down to Newcastle City 41-9.
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15: Hi, I'm Phoebe Humphrey. One Nation has revealed its plan to cut net migration levels to 130,000 a year. Under its proposal, international student numbers would be slashed and temporary skilled visas returned to 2017 levels. The party says its plan would lower migration numbers by more than 750,000 over 3 years. The Cabinet will meet today to discuss Labor's migration policy. A new Health Department report has found specialist healthcare is becoming increasingly unaffordable. It's found out-of-pocket expenses have jumped by 75% since 2019, with dermatologists among the most expensive medical specialists. The search continues for survivors after a ferry capsized in Indonesia. At least 6 people have died and another 129 remain missing. DFAT is working to investigate if any Aussies are involved. And anger is growing towards the state of Victoria's roads following the death of a motorcyclist. A 71-year-old man died yesterday after striking a pothole.
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15: In sport, the Panthers are facing a nervous wait after Nathan Cleary was placed on report in last night's thrilling qualifying win over the Roosters. The star playmaker made contact with Hugo Savala and was sin-binned as a result. Lachie Neale was reportedly not even given a contract offer from the Lions as he prepares to leave the reigning premiers. The 33-year-old is expected to join Collingwood in the off-season. It comes as the Lions prepare to take on the Hawks in Saturday's prelim final. And the men's US Open final is taking place with Ben Shelton and Alexander Zverev going head-to-head.
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0: 9 degrees at the moment, which is pretty good. It's getting up to 29 around the valley, mostly sunny for your Monday. Tuesday, we're looking at a sunny day, tops of 31 degrees. And Wednesday, mostly sunny, dropping down though to 20 degrees. Thursday, 21, mostly sunny. That's your Power FM 4-day forecast. 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
14: Good morning. Katie's here. Part singer, part world traveller, full-time morning energy. Let's kick

Good morning. It is almost time for us to play our Wheel of Games. Now, if you don't know what our Wheel of Games is, let me break it down for you right now. It's basically we spin a wheel and we pick a wheel. We pick a game off that wheel depending on what it lands on, right? So it could be anything. I mean, by anything, we've got about four or five games that we rotate through. So what the thing you really need to know is, though, I try and make this as easy as I possibly can for you because I want you to win. So we've got a large pizza, drink and a garlic bread from our Pizza Bella. That's what's on the line. The number is 654-11981 and we're going to spin the wheel after the next song. So don't call me yet. But if you've been thinking about it, maybe you've heard us do the Wheel of Games a few times before and you're thinking, oh, I could do it. I reckon you can. I reckon you need to be brave and be ready to give me a call after Savage Garden, okay? All right, we'll get you into it and then we're going to play our Wheel of Games. It's coming at you soon. You're on the Power Breaky Show with Katie. Good morning.

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1: 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It's Toot Toot Letter Loot. Now, I give you a letter, and I ask you four pretty easy questions. 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
8: You're on the Power Brekkie Show with Katie, and we've got Macca on the line right now. He's hanging out in Aberdeen, and he's got someone he wants to shout out to. Who are you shouting out to, Macca?
14: My little mate, Robert.
8: Is he your workmate?
14: He sure is.
8: Nice one. All right, Robert. Well, if Macca gets this pizza, Robert, I reckon he might have to share it with you. What do you reckon, Macca?
14: I think not.
8: fine. Sorry, Robert, he doesn't love you that much. All right, Macca, we're going to play Toot Toot Letter Loot. Have you played this before?
14: No.
8: All right, I'll give you a rundown. You've got a letter. I'm going to give you the letter L today, and you've got to answer four very simple questions, but you've got to answer them with the letter L. Are you ready to play it?
14: Rightio.
8: All right, you got 30 seconds and your time starts now. Name something you pack on a holiday that starts with L.
14: Luggage.
8: Luggage, nice one. Name an animal that starts with L.
14: Llama.
8: A llama, yes. Name something you'd find in a lounge room.
14: A lounge.
8: Yep, and name a song title, a band or an artist for the win.
14: Love is in the air.
8: There we go, song title it is. Wonderful, Macca, you've just won yourself a large pizza drinking garlic bread, and I can't believe you're not going to share it with Robert.
14: No, you can get his own.
8: All right, Macca, well, you're our winner. Thanks for giving me a call and playing along.
14: Thank you very much.
8: Winner, winner, pizza for dinner. Order himself a large piece of drinking garlic bread. Macca, you sound like the kind of bloke that could take care of that, I reckon. All right, we'll get you back into it right now. Don't forget our Wheel of Games happens every weekday morning on the Power Brekkie Show, so your chance to win every morning with me. All right, we'll get you back into it. You're on the Power Brekkie Show. Good morning. I see.

It's Tay Tay. You're on Power. Good morning. Now, is it rude to approach people with dogs? I don't know, but I do it a lot. I actually did it yesterday, and this is what got me thinking about this question. I was at Hunnibel, and just hanging out on my own, took myself out for breakfast. You know, it's one of the things I like to do. And I walked back to my car, and as I walked like past some of the diners, there was this cute little sausage dog. It was so fluffy, right? So the sausage dog kind of like looked at me. So of course I stopped and I like bent down to pat it, but it was a bit shy and wasn't, you know, it wasn't that keen. And that was okay, but it was the parents, the owner's reaction that made me think, is it rude to approach someone eating their breakfast and just like crouch down and start talking at their dog? Like I never really like say hi to the owners, and I don't know, because like you're kind of putting yourself out there to see, just to pat the dog, right? I love dogs. I don't have a dog. My mum has a dog and I get to look after sometimes, and I love taking her for walks because then I can talk to all the dogs alike, and I let anyone pat my mum's dog. She's really friendly and like I know how good it is. But is it rude to do that? So because you could tell by the reaction, you know, she was trying to be polite to me, but you know, obviously she's like, oh yeah, no, the dog's a bit shy and just trying to be nice to me. But I was like, yeah, sorry I interrupted your breakfast. But you know what, you got to shoot your shot, because every dog you don't say hi to is a potential pat you can never get back. And it was the cutest fluffy sausage dog that I've ever seen on a Sunday morning at Hunnibel. So let me know, is it rude? Do you hate it? Are you a dog owner that just absolutely hates people like me? Give me a call, 654-11-981, or you can text me. The Power FM power line is 0476-233-981. Is it rude to approach dogs and ignore the owners, really? Because that's what I've been doing. Alex Warren right now, I'm Passenger. Good morning.

0: It's Alex Warren and Passenger. You're on Power 727 on the Brekkie Clock right now. We're going to head into the news, sport and weather. But on the other side of that, we will be playing our winning song for your fight from your Fight for Your Flashback on our Facebook page. Today's theme is Movie Monday. So it's Bill Medley and Jennifer Warnes' I've Had the Time of My Life from Dirty Dancing or Kenny Loggins' Danger Zone from Top Gun. Now, Dirty Dancing is winning by like 38 points. So I don't know what's happening over there on the Facebook page, but get your votes in because every vote gets you in the draw to win a $200 We Live Here or Spend in Singleton voucher. We'll be back with your winner after this.
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11: Morning, I'm Jackie Lim. Police are investigating a fatal motorcycle crash in the Upper Hunter region. A 69-year-old rider was travelling with a group near Dungog when he struck a safety barrier and was thrown from his bike. Emergency crews rushed to the scene, but the man died before he could be flown to hospital. A report is being prepared for the coroner. Residents in Scone and Muswellbrook will get the chance to speak with the New England Renewable Energy Zone mobile office this week. The team will be at Upper Hunter Shire Council tomorrow and Muswellbrook Library on Wednesday. It's part of consultation on how a $60 million community benefit program will be designed and delivered. Career opportunities are set to grow in the Hunter's care sector thanks to a new $440,000 funding partnership. Greater Charitable Foundation and Generation Australia are teaming up to deliver job training to 200 people across the Hunter, Illawarra and Mid-North Coast. The program targets job seekers facing barriers to employment and aims to fill shortages in aged care, disability support and childcare. Almost half of all house fires attended by Fire and Rescue New South Wales crews this winter had no working smoke alarm. It comes after 18 deaths in structure fires statewide this winter, including a young girl in Lake Macquarie. Sebastian Jacobs from Fire and Rescue Scone says only working alarms can save lives.
12: Fire and Rescue has some very clear safety messages. The first is that only working smoke alarms save lives, so you should test yours regularly. Also keep everything a meter from the heater, and then you should also keep looking when cooking. Everyone in your household must know how to get out safely and call 000.
11: And in sport, it's a Ben 500 to forget for Denman's Rylan Gray. His supercar's co-driver, Tony D'Alberto, brought out the first safety car after aquaplaning off the circuit in torrential rain. The team then suffered a pit lane speeding penalty, compounding a difficult day in SA's Wet n Wild Endurance Opener.
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13: Hi, I'm Phoebe Humphrey. The federal government says One Nation's migration plan to cut 750,000 visas over the next 3 years is careless. Pauline Hanson is vowing to return temporary skilled visas to 2017 levels and slash international student numbers. Health Minister Mark Butler says there needs to be balance.
14: This, frankly, is another level. This would absolutely smash industries like construction that rely very heavily on migrant workers.
13: They're on Nine. Labor is losing ground on the economy with a new Resolve poll showing more voters are now backing the Liberals to manage economic challenges and government debt. Almost three quarters of respondents are worried about the federal debt, while half say cutting spending is the best way to tackle the deficit. And the AFL Integrity Unit and police are investigating separate online threats towards two Crows players. Skipper Jordan Dawson and forward Callum Archie have been subject to online abuse, with the Crows captain calling it out on his own social media yesterday.
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13: In sport, Oscar Piastri's F1 season to forget has continued at the Spanish Grand Prix. The Aussie McLaren driver finishing eighth, Kimi Antonelli, won the race, but admits he probably wasn't the best driver out there.
15: If I have to be realistic and honest, today we didn't deserve to win. Lando deserved to win today. I think our, result was probably P2 or even P3.
13: Lando Norris finished third. And the US Open men's final is underway this morning between Alexander Zverev and Ben Shelton, the American winning the third set after dropping the first two. That's the latest news and sport.
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16: It is currently 10 degrees right now, getting up to a top of 29 around the valley, mostly sunny. Tomorrow, a whopping 31 degrees. How good's that? A sunny day before dropping down in temperature on Wednesday, tops of 20, mostly sunny. And Thursday, mostly sunny, 21. That's your Power FM 4-day forecast. 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
16: 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The songs you're voting for are the theme is Movie Monday.

Time of My Life from the movie Dirty Dancing. And then we've got Kenny Loggins' Danger Zone from Top Gun. So, yeah, so go for a vote because Kenny Loggins, poor Kenny Loggins, is losing badly. 38 points he's losing by because Jennifer Warnes and Bill Medley have 68 points and Kenny's only got 30. Well, we know which song we're going to play after this, don't we? Tim Deluxe on the Power Breakers show right now. Let's get into that one and then we'll play our winning song on, yeah. Go vote anyway, even though we know which one's going to win. Go vote because every vote gets you in the draw to win a $200 We Live Here or Spend in Singleton voucher. It's a pretty good reason. Thanks to the Musburger RSL Club.

It's Tim Deluxe. It just won't do. You're on the Power Brekkie Show with Katie. Good morning. And we are live on TikTok right now if you want to come hang out with us. 98.1 Power FM is our handle. And look, we're going to do your fight for your flashback, but I'm just going to refresh it one last time. There's really not much point because one song has been absolutely dominating this entire morning. So look, the two songs that you're choosing from, today's theme is Movie Monday. So you've got these two songs. So it's Kenny Loggins, Bill Medley, Jennifer Warnes, Time of My Life from Dirty Dancing, and Kenny Loggins, Danger Zone from Top Gun. You really knew what you wanted because winning by 37 points, it is this song right here. Bill Medley, Jennifer Warnes, 37 points winning. Let's play it for you now. Good morning. You're on the Power Brekkie Show.

You Go, as voted by you. I've Had the Time of My Life from the movie Dirty Dancing. You voted for it, winning by 37 points is insane. I honestly thought I had two songs that would be pretty close in votes, but no, you continue to surprise me when you vote on the Facebook page. Now, we'll have a new theme up tonight, and don't forget to keep voting because every vote gets you in the draw to win a $200 We Live Here or Spend in Singleton voucher. It is all thanks to the Musselbrook RSL Club. The Bistro is under new management and offering great club food 7 days a week, so you can head there. Once it opens this morning, we'll get you into Chapel Roan. And good luck, babe. You're on the Power Breaky Show. And don't forget, we are live on TikTok. Come and hang out with us and see the behind the scenes.

0: Chaperone. Good luck, babe. You're on the Power Brekkie Show with Katie for your Monday morning. Can you believe it has rolled around again? That's right. Monday Artist is hitting me hard today. Come and join us on the TikTok Live if you like. You can see the behind the scenes. We're going to get into the traffic next, but stick around because right after that, we're going to go to the celebration book and see who's celebrating what around the Upper Hunter.
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1: I know, it has been a while.
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9: All right, it is time to check out what's happening around the valley in terms of who's celebrating what where. Shout out on the book today, and it is to Martin Johnson of Singleton. Happy birthday, big guy, from all the team. I like that note. 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That's where you go to put your celebration submissions in. And just remember, it doesn't have to be a birthday or anything related to the date. It can literally be that maybe they had a win on the weekend in a sporting team, or they've raised some money and you want to shout them out. 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Shout them out on our website so we can talk about it on air after 7:50 every weekday morning. And you put yourself in the draw to win a dozen delicious cupcakes thanks to Cakes by Tamara. She's a cake lover who started baking and she couldn't stop. So now she's open for business. You can check her out on Facebook at Cakes by Tamara. All right, Miles Smith and Noel Horan right now. It's Drive Safe on Power Good.

0: It's Mal Smith and Noel Horan. You're on Power. Good morning. We're going to head into the new sport and weather right now. But we're going to talk about a mum who was convicted after letting her five-year-old son walk around a gated complex. And, she was placed on a child abuse registry. Isn't that wild? We'll get into that after this. And we've got our segment that's Call Me Maybe. Hey, I just met you. Facebook page if you want to go over and answer our question. We'll tell you more about that on the other side of the new sport and weather. Stick around for that. And don't forget, we are live on TikTok right now. Come hang out with us, 98.1 Power FM. You can see the behind the scenes.
1: From sunrise to smiles, the Power Brekkie Show's got your morning covered. I never knew what's coming. The Upper Hunter's favourite way to wake up, the Power Brekkie Show. Thanks to Harvey Norman Muswellbrook Fair. Does the thought of crunching numbers after a long work week make you feel a bit like this?
2: Brother,
1: Well, it's your lucky day, because Mikey's got you covered. Counting down the hottest hits of the week is voted by you on the

0: Peter Gabrielsen from Pet Medical. One of the most common things I'll see is my animal's been drinking a lot. If your pet is drinking more than 100 mils per kilo per day, so that's like a litre for a Jack Russell, 2 litres for a Kelpie, 3 litres for a Labrador, there is a problem. So drinking is a really good thing to monitor. Any change in eating habits? Chewing on one side of the mouth, not wanting to chew biscuits or bones, fussy over what it eats? Again, get your pet checked, there is a problem. Any difficulty seeing at night? You know, pets are amazing in how they can navigate, even when they're blind. That you're probably looking at early progressive retinal atrophy, which is extremely common, and they're probably losing their sight. Behaviour changes, sudden aggression, antisocial behaviour, lying in the corners, staying away from people, more sooky, more needy, wanting to be on top of you all the time. Those are really, really important signs to look for. And body shape changes. So your animal's body can change shape when joints aren't working properly or when there's something not right in the abdomen. So that's 5 things you can look for: drinking, changing in eating, difficulty seeing at night, or eye changes, behaviour changes, and body shape changes. It's Peter Gabrielsen from Pet Medical.
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2: Morning, I'm Jackie Lim. 25 years on, the family of former Scone schoolgirl Janine Vaughan says the pain of not knowing what happened to her remains ongoing torture. The Muswellbrook-raised woman disappeared in Bathurst in 2001 and her body was never found. Her siblings telling a parliamentary inquiry police failed to properly test key evidence in the case, including a knife found with blood and hair on it. Brother Adam Vaughan is urging for the original CCTV footage to be re-examined using new technology. Upper Hunter graziers could benefit from a new virtual fencing trial underway in Wagga Wagga, giving farmers greater flexibility over grazing from a computer or phone. The technology follows legislation passed by the state government last December, legalising virtual stock fencing in New South Wales. Early results show cattle now respond to audio cues alone in 97% of interactions. The trial runs until 2028. A free health service has just rolled into Singleton. The Breast Screen New South Wales mobile van is offering screenings for women over 40, with appointments taking less than 20 minutes. Health officials say regular screening can detect breast cancer before symptoms appear, when treatment is most effective. The van is stationed outside Singleton Golf Club. The Hunter Innovation Fest Roadshow wraps up its Upper Hunter leg in Muswellbrook on Wednesday, October 7. The free event at the STEM Innovation Lab inside the Melt will hear from two local innovators on regional economic growth and manufacturing. It follows earlier stops in Cessnock and Maitland. Registrations are now open. And in local sport, the Singleton Roosters season is over after falling short in this year's final series. The men's side went down to Killarney Vale 61-38 in Saturday's semi-final, ending their premiership hopes. It was also heartbreak for the Roosters women, beaten by Newcastle City 41-9.
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3: Hi, I'm Phoebe Humphrey. One Nation has revealed its path to lowering net migration levels to 130,000 a year. Under its policy, temporary skilled visas would return to 2017 levels, while international student numbers would be slashed. The party says this would cut migration by more than 750,000 over 3 years. Meantime, Andrew Hastie has declared Pauline Hanson is unfit to be PM after a One Nation cartoon branded him as a traitor. The former war veteran turned Liberal has told Nine she's given a glimpse of her real self.
4: This sort of nasty, grubby politics underscores Pauline Hanson's true character. I think she's revealed that she doesn't have what it takes.
3: Aussies are being hit with higher specialist medical bills, with a government report finding patients paid more than five times the benchmark fee on more than 1.2 million occasions last year. And cabbies caught overcharging are being kicked off Australia's biggest taxi network. More than 100 drivers have been blacklisted by 13 Cabs and Silver Service in the last 3 months.
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3: In sport, the Panthers are sweating on a judiciary charge following their 19-12 win over the Roosters. Nathan Cleary was sin-binned for charging down a kick from Hugo Savala. Mercedes' Kimi Antonelli has strengthened his championship lead after taking out the Spanish F1 Grand Prix. Max Verstappen finished second, with Lando Norris also on the podium. Aussie Oscar Piastri came in eighth after a collision in the opening lap. And the men's final at the US Open between Ben Shelton and Alexander Zverev is in its fourth set. The German leads 2-1. That's the latest news and sport.
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6: It's It's currently 13 degrees right now, getting up to a top of 29, mostly sunny for your Monday. Tomorrow's a whopper of a day, nice and sunny, tops of 31. How's that for your spring? Wednesday, it is dropping down, can't get too smart. It's going to be 20 degrees and mostly sunny. Thursday, mostly sunny, tops of 21. That's your Power FM 4-day forecast. 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
6: 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So if you don't have to wake up to 8:20, you should just lay there for a little bit longer and enjoy your sleep in, because I'll tell you what, I've been up for a long time this morning and I think I should go back to bed and start again. What do you reckon? It's a very Monday kind of day today for me. Let me know how your day's going. You can always text me 0476 233 981, or join us on the TikTok Live. So you can actually just like jump in the comment section, see what's happening around, you know, behind the scenes in the studio, and just leave little comments that I can read. All right, we're going to talk about a woman who's in the US. She's been convicted and placed on a child abuse registry after allowing her 5-year-old son to walk about 800 metres on his own inside of a gated community. I want to know your thoughts about it. We're going to get into the story right after this. But first, let's play Sonny Federa, Think About Us, on the Power Brekkie Show. Good morning.

It's Sonny Federa. Think About Us on Power Now. Look, this one has divided parents everywhere. A mum in the US has been convicted and placed on a child abuse registry after allowing her 5-year-old son to walk about 800 metres on his own inside a gated community. So the little bloke wasn't heading off on some epic adventure or anything. He was apparently collecting goose feathers near a pond that he visits all the time. A security guard stopped him, alerted authorities, and things escalated from there. So the mum says the area was safe, that her son knew where he was going, and she believes we've become too scared of letting kids have independence. And that sparked a bit of a bigger conversation about how much freedom children should have nowadays, because let's be honest, a lot of us who grew up in regional Australia were disappearing on bikes after breakfast, and our parents had no idea where we were until the street lights came on, and look, you knew you were in trouble if you didn't get home in time. Meanwhile, today, some parents track their kids with GPS watches just to walk to the neighbour's place. So where's the line? And I'm not a parent, so I can't have much of a say on this, but I'd like to hear from you. What were you allowed to do as a kid that would probably horrify parents today? Now, Breezy said she rode her bike to the beach with mates and she wouldn't come home until dark. No phone, no adults. Actually, the no phone thing is kind of wild, right? Because I remember we memorized our landline. So if you ever got into trouble, you'd be knocking on someone's door going, oh, can I call my mum? You know? But yeah, it's no phones. I don't know. If I had a kid today, I'd be a helicopter parent 100%. They wouldn't be allowed out of my sight. One of our other TikTok viewers right now, Marto, he said, did you see about the 3-year-old boy who was steering a car in Perth? And I've just looked it up. And yeah, a man uploaded a video. This is so funny. He uploaded the footage to social media showing the 3-year-old child unrestrained on his lap while he was driving a Toyota Hilux. So not only has the man got the kid on his lap and the kid's got his hands on the steering wheel, the man's got one hand on his phone filming it. And he just sort of lightly touches the steering wheel to kind of direct him around the corner. It's wild that you would upload that. But yeah, he got in trouble. I mean, I guess that's what's going to happen if you do something silly like that. What were you allowed to do as a kid that would probably horrify your parents today? You can call me 654-11981 or you can text me. The Power FM power line is 0476-233-981. We want to hear your stories. We'll get into Bryan Adams right now. And yeah, we'll be back with a listener story. You're on Power. Good morning.

0: on the Power Brekkie Show with Katie. Who have I got on the line here?
1: Hi, Katie. You got Dan. How
0: are
1: you going?
0: Hey, Dan. Have you got a story for me? What you were allowed to do as a kid that your parents would probably find horrifying today?
1: I don't know whether it was allowed to, but we did. You know, you're aware of the Central Coast where you come off the freeway near the Reptile Park?
0: Yeah. Yes, I know that bit.
1: We used to cross that major highway to get to Old Sydney Town when it was open.
0: Wait, would you walk across it or would you bike across it?
1: No, we'd ride our bushbikes across. We'd play chicken in the traffic.
0: Oh my God, Dan, that's terrifying. I'm a driver on that road when I'm out on the road all the time, and I do drive that road a lot. That would scare me if a kid busted out on a pushbike. Oh my goodness, do you think that would happen today?
1: I think parents would freak today, but I think in saying that, this is where my career choice of playing in the traffic has come from too.
0: What's your job?
1: I drive trucks.
0: Oh, well, there you go. So you're a man of the road ever since you were a kid.
1: As well as that, the hill, what is commonly known as Carryong Hill, between Carryong and Gosford, same sort of stretch of highway.
0: Yeah.
1: We used to walk up and down.
0: Gosh, that is actually wild, Dan, to me. To be fair, I grew up on property out near Dubbo, and we would walk along the highway and we'd ride our horses across the road, so I guess it's the same thing, but you're on a much busier stretch of road than we were ever on.
1: Oh, 100%. It was great fun.
0: I love it. What were you allowed to do as a kid that would horrify your parents today? Give us a call. Dan, thanks for calling me up and telling me your story.
1: Thanks, Katie.
0: It's as easy as that, 654-11981. Give me a call.
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7: 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It is thanks to Labour Smarter 10, your mighty helpful local hardware. They're open 7 days, Market Lane, Muswellbrook. We're going to get you in a Stella Left, a Stella. I couldn't say it right. Stella Lefty and Boston right now on the Power Brekkie Show.

good morning. We're talking about what were you allowed to do as a kid that would horrify your parents these days? And we've got a text from Bree that says her mum would send her to the local corner shop to buy smokes. You cannot do that these days. And I remember that. I don't think I ever had to do that. But I always thought it was interesting that you could go buy smokes if you had a note from your parent, like as if that's not easy to forge. But I think back in the day, no one really cared. You know, they knew kids weren't allowed to smoke, but they probably didn't realise actually how bad it was. But yeah, that was Bree's comment. If you want to join the conversation, what were you allowed to do as a kid that would probably horrify your parents today? 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Thanks to Labour Smarter 10. We'll get you in a guard right now and ride it. You're on Power. Good morning.

0: It's Regard with Ride It. You're on Power. Good morning. We're going to head into the new sport and weather, but then we're going to play our new segment. Hey, I just met you. Question up on the Facebook page. What's something that everyone seems to love but you think is completely overrated? I'm going to choose one in the comments and give you a call. That's the call me maybe part of it. All right, we'll be back on the other side of this with that.
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7: Morning, I'm Jackie Lim. The New England Renewable Energy Zone mobile office will be in the Upper Hunter this week, visiting Scone and Muswellbrook. 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Locals, councils and First Nations groups are being asked how the program should be designed and delivered. 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Firefighters are urging Upper Hunter residents not to become complacent this spring after a devastating winter for house fire deaths across New South Wales. 18 people died in structure fires over the past 3 months, including a 5-year-old girl killed in a Lake Macquarie house fire last month. Fire and Rescue New South Wales say they completed almost 12,000 free home safety visits over winter, more than double its target. Station officer at Fire and Rescue Scone, Sebastian Jacobs, says he's urging all Hunter residents to do the same.
8: Our firefighters will check your smoke alarm, and if you don't have one, they'll install it. Then we'll discuss your escape plan and identify any hazards you may not have considered.
7: 200 job seekers across the Hunter, Illawarra and Mid-North Coast will get support to build careers in the care sector under a new funding partnership. Greater Charitable Foundation say the program helps address regional workforce shortages. The program reports 88% of graduates find employment within 6 months. It's part of a broader push to address projected shortfalls of hundreds of thousands of care workers nationally. And in sport, a Wet n Wild Bend 500 has proved a challenge for Denman's Rylan Gray and Dick Johnson Racing. The team's hopes took an early hit when co-driver Tony D'Alberto slid off the track in heavy rain, bringing out the first safety car of the race, a later pit lane speeding penalty adding to the drama. Chas Mosted went on to claim victory. Gray now sits 12th on the leaderboard.
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9: Hi, I'm Phoebe Humphrey. There's reports today the Albanese government is looking at cuts to the fuel excise again as the war in the Middle East escalates. The Australian says the PM is keeping an open mind and considering the move in the coming weeks. Crude jumped to $109 a barrel last week, its highest level in 5 months. One Nation's migration policy is coming under fire. The party aims to slash 750,000 visas over the next 3 years, with temporary skilled visas returned to 2017 levels. President of the National Farmers Association, Hamish McIntyre, questioning why they're being targeted so much.
10: They aren't people that stay in Australia and compete for homes. We accommodate them on our farms, so that side of the argument is totally irrelevant.
9: They're on Nine. And a new report is shedding light on Australia's cost of living crisis. The Raise the Rate report revealing 97% of non-disability support recipients are in housing stress. 75% have cut back on fresh meat, fruit and veggies to make ends meet.
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9: In sport, Alexander Zverev has won the US Open for the first time, the German downing American Ben Shelton 6-3, 7-6, 5-7, 6-2 at Flushing Meadows. And we'll find out the entertainment lineup for this year's NRL Grand Final soon. League boss Peter Volandi is telling Nine they'll probably make an announcement in the next few days, but says the main attraction will always be what happens on the field.
11: Our entertainment is our game, and so you go to watch the rugby league entertainment because it's the best entertainment of anything. You name it, rugby league's the greatest game for all.
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12: It's 17 degrees out there right now, nice and warm for your morning. We're getting to a top of 29 today, mostly sunny. Tomorrow is a cracker, 31 degrees, sunny. It is cooling off on Wednesday though, 20 degrees on Wednesday, mostly sunny, and mostly sunny for Thursday, tops of 21. That's Power FM 4-day forecast. 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
1: Hey, I just met you.
0: I ask you a question and I might be calling you if I like your answer. Today's question is, what's something that everyone seems to love but you think is completely overrated? Now, Stephen's come in right off the bat and he says people. He also said oxygen. So, Steve, are you okay? Just checking. Bree says sushi. Who wants to be eating raw fish and seaweed? Definitely not. Bree, have you ever tried sushi that's not raw? Like, actually, I like sushi whether it's raw or not. But, yeah, Brooke came in with Biscoff. Biscoff, Brooke, are you okay? No, Biscoff is really good. And Emily says dogs that aren't Labradors, she loves them because apparently her grandmother thinks that Labradors are the only dogs that people that should exist. That is a very weird comment. But if that's the way your grandma thinks, I agree with you, Emily. Every other dog as well as Labradors, they deserve pats and they deserve love. All right, we're going to call our Call Me Maybe caller. I'm still working on this segment. Right after this one, we'll get you into Samba and Homewrecker first. You're on the Power Brekkie Show with Katie. And yeah, we'll be back to have a chat about what's something that everyone seems to love but you think is completely overrated. Good morning.

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1: Hey, I just met you.
0: Where I ask you to answer one of our questions on the Facebook page, and you might be the person that I decide to give a call and get them to be live on air with us, like Bree. Good morning, Bree. How are you?
2: Good morning. I'm so good. How are you?
0: I'm good. Now, you answered our question today. The question was, what's something that everyone loves but you think is completely overrated? Now, Bree, what's your answer?
2: It'd have to be the whole Games of Thrones, Star Trek, Star Wars. I just don't get it.
0: Look, Game of Thrones, I liked the movie, but I tried to read the book and it was literally the hardest book I think I've ever had to read, because every chapter just jumps to a different scene and I get way too confused. But yeah, Star Wars and Star Trek, I never got into it, hey?
2: Yes, no, I couldn't. My cousin did try and teach me about it, and my brain just doesn't work that way, and we didn't connect.
0: Yeah, fair enough. Something that everyone seems to love but you think is completely overrated. Answer our question today on the Facebook page, 98.1 Power FM, and we could be getting you on the phone. Call Me Maybe. That's the new segment. What do you think? What do you think, Bree?
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0: 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Well, thank you so much for getting up so early and joining me this morning to have a chat.
2: Thank you for having me. I appreciate it. Have a good day.
0: 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We'll have a new one up at 9 o'clock. All right, we'll get you back into it. You're on the Power Brekkie Show with Katie. Good morning.

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1: Wake up the Upper Hunter. Katie's got morning sorted on the Power Brekkie Show. Thanks to Harvey Norman Musselbrook Fair. School holidays are nearly here. And next week, Katie's making shoulder anything but dull.
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Let's get you into Olivia Dean right now. It's Man I Need. You're on Power. Good morning.

It's Olivia Dean, Men I Need, and we are doing a question segment on our Facebook page now. It's called Call Me Maybe. We just did it earlier with Bree, and it's just a fun way for you to answer questions and me to be able to give you a call to talk about it. So today's question that's going to be posted very soon is, what's a skill that everyone should learn before they turn 18? So something practical or life-changing or just something you wish someone had taught you earlier. I think for me it would be taxes, because firstly, like, for the first, 10 years of my grown-up working life, I didn't know anything about taxes and I didn't do them. I was a sole trader and just went on with my merry little life until it all caught up with me and I had to figure it out. So taxes would have been something I would have loved to have learnt before the age of 18, before I went into the workforce, especially in the sense of like not avoiding them, really, really embracing it and, working out how you can make it work for you, because ignoring it, put your head in the sand, just isn't going to work. So it'll be posted on our Facebook page just after 9. You can go and put your comments on it, and I'm going to pick a comment to give you a call. So I'll send you like a DM and say, hey, can I call you? It's called Call Me Maybe. It's pretty cool. We'll see how it goes. Let's get you into Tempest City right now. It's Self-Aware, new music right here on Power.

0: Canberra City, finishing off your Power Brekkie show this morning. Thank you so much for your company today. It's been a jam-packed show. We had Macca win our Wheel of Games. We had Bree as our Call Me Maybe caller. And Dan called up to tell us that he used to play chicken on the motorway on the Central Coast. Oh, dear. All right. It's been a lot of fun. I will be back tomorrow from 6 a.m. Aiden's in next after the 20-song music marathon. And then Sammy's going to keep you company to take you home this afternoon. We're playing you more of the Hunter's Best Music. All right, enjoy the rest of your Monday. It's going to be a beautiful day out there all day today, and I'll see you tomorrow. All right, bye, y'all.
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16: Morning, I'm Jackie Lim. Investigations are underway following a fatal motorcycle crash in the Upper Hunter. A 69-year-old man was riding with a group near Dungog when he hit a safety barrier and was thrown from his bike. Emergency crews rushed to the scene, but sadly, he could not be saved. The bike has been seized for forensic examination as police investigate the circumstances surrounding his death. A report is being prepared for the coroner. The family of Upper Hunter woman Janine Vaughan has criticised the police investigation into her disappearance in evidence to a parliamentary inquiry. Ms Vaughan, who grew up in Muswellbrook and went to school in Scone, was last seen getting into a red car outside a Bathurst nightclub in December 2001. Her brother Adam Vaughan told the inquiry the family's 25-year wait for answers has been torture. A 2009 coronial inquest found she was likely killed, but her body has never been found. A scholarship established in honour of Greta bus crash victim Tori Calburn is once again accepting applications. The Singleton local died in the 2023 bus rollover that claimed 10 lives following a wedding. The award offers successful applicants up to $8,000 a year to help cover the cost of tertiary study. Singleton women are being urged not to put off a potentially life-saving test. The Breast Screen New South Wales van is in town offering free screenings for women over 40. Health authorities say early detection is crucial, with 9 out of 10 breast cancer cases occurring in women with no family history. And in local sport, it's the end of the road for the Singleton Roosters for 2026. The club's men's side missed a spot in the grand final after being defeated by Killarney Vale 61-38 on Saturday. The women's team also couldn't advance, suffering a 41-9 semi-final loss to Newcastle City. And Denman's Rylan Gray and the Dick Johnson Racing Team have endured a tough start to the Supercars endurance season at the Bend in SA. A rain-soaked race saw co-driver Tony D'Alberto spin off in treacherous conditions, triggering the opening safety car. The team also copped a 15-second pit lane speeding penalty, eventually finishing outside the top contenders. Gray now sits 12th on the Sprint Cup leaderboard.
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2: Hi, I'm Phoebe Humphrey. Labor's hit out at One Nation after the party unveiled its migration policy this morning. Temporary skilled visas would be cut while international student visas would be capped as it looks to limit net migration to 130,000 a year. Although Environment Minister Murray Watt has told the ABC migration numbers do need to come down.
3: But we need to do it in a way that manages the economic impact and doesn't wipe out country pubs, aged care facilities, hospitals all around Australia.
2: Cabinet will meet today to discuss Labor's own migration policy. Voters are increasingly worried about government debt, with a new survey finding 74% are concerned about federal borrowing, while 69% are worried about debt at the state level. The result poll also shows that Labor is now trailing the coalition when it comes to economic management. And the search continues for survivors after a ferry capsized in Indonesia. At least six people have died and another 129 remain missing. DFAT is working to investigate if any Aussies are involved.
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2: In sport, Alexander Zverev has won the US Open, the German downing American Ben Shelton in four sets in this morning's men's final.
4: God has seen how hard we worked, how much we suffered, how much pain we went through, and I think 2026 is the outcome of all the years that happened before.
2: They're on nine. And the Panthers have surged into a seventh straight NRL prelim final after beating the Roosters 19-12, but the club is sweating on a judiciary charge for star Nathan Cleary. That's the latest news in sport.
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18: Sunny and warm conditions for the Hunter today. Tomorrow, heating up to 30 degrees. Could see some early morning fog around. Dropping back to 19 on Wednesday with a cool change. 20 on Thursday is the top we're looking for.
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